0: last year prior to the trade deadline deal that sent him to the A's organization. He'll make his 14th start of 2026 across three different levels. For the San Antonio Missions, entering at 55-71 overall, 24-33 in the second half. They have dropped eight of their last nine games. Braden Carpathios is in center field starting things off. Alex McCoy, fresh off a home run on Sunday. The right fielder hits second. Tirso Ornelas, the left fielder, hitting third. Romeo Sanabria DHing and batting cleanup. Ryan Jackson is the second baseman, and he hits fifth. Albert Fabian at first base bats sixth. Justin DiCricio off to a great start in AA. The shortstop hits seventh, 12 for 33 at the level, 364 clip. Luis Verdugo at the hot corner bats eighth, and Brendan Durfee catches and rounds out the Missions nine. Jamie Hitt on the mound for San Antonio. He makes his 20th start overall on the season and his seventh with the Missions. A 5.78 ERA across 95 innings, 83 strikeouts to 36 walks, a 292 opposing average, and with the Missions, a 6.88 ERA in 35 and a third frames, 29 strikeouts, 12 walks, a 331 opposing average. Struggled in relief against Springfield and back at Luis Gutierrez last week, but he's had some good signs, promising signs, in the month of August. As we turn the calendar to September, the Missions are about to take the field here. Their white jerseys and white pants wrapping up the Texas League campaign here at home. Their final home series of the season, looking to cap it off on a high note. With the Missions taking the field, we're going to take a step aside. That concludes the Budweiser On Deck Show. When we return, it's First Pitch between the Missions and the Rockhounds right here on KKYX.
1: That'll wrap up the Budweiser On Deck Show. Grab yourself an ice-cold Bud and settle in for all the excitement of Texas League Baseball as the San Antonio Missions take the field. First Pitch is coming right up, so stick around.
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0: Color guard making its way off the field right now as we get set for baseball between the Missions and the Rockhounds. Game one of six, the final home series for San Antonio in 2026. Sturdy Feet Platt here with you. I'll be joined by Brian Yanselson in just a bit. As Mission squad looking to bounce back after dropping five of six games to the Springfield Cardinals. A difficult series facing a Cardinals team that had tons of firepower offensively, actually clinched a playoff berth in the final game of that series. And now it's the Missions trying to play spoiler with the Midland Rockhounds, trying to keep pace with the Amarillo Sod Poodles, who very well may clinch their own playoff spot this week. They're holding a five-game lead over Midland coming into this one with 12 to play. Color guard now making its way off the fields. And Jamie Hitz taking the mound for San Antonio. Eight games, six starts in AA, a 6.88 ERA in 35 and the third innings, 29 strikeouts, 12 walks, a 331 opposing average. Let's get you the defense for the Missions behind Jamie Hitt. Tirso Ornelas in left, Braden Carpathios in center, Alex McCoy in right, Luis Verdugo at third, Justin DiCrisio at short, Ryan Jackson at second, Albert Fabian at first, and Brendan Durfee doing the catching for the Missions. Hitt's had an up-and-down month of August. Looked good his last time out here at home, allowed two runs on four hits in five innings, and a start at the Wolf on August 8th, allowed just one run on four hits in six innings, struck out seven and walked just one. Backed up Luis Gutierrez in relief his last time out on August 26th. Six earned runs in two and a third innings on five hits, walked three, and struck out one. Gave up a couple of home runs to a Springfield team that was tearing the cover off the ball last week. Hoping he can have more success against a Midland team that looks a whole lot different than when the Missions last saw them the final week before the All-Star break in early July. This is a lineup that features a ton of new guys. Casey Yamauchi leading things off for Midland. He was with the Rockhounds, wasn't getting a lot of playing time, and is now playing quite a bit for this Midland group. They've seen a lot of call-ups to AAA. Guys getting up to the big leagues as well, who started with Midland this year. And so Yamauchi will start things off for Midland. The final Tuesday home game of the season for the Missions. Yamauchi stepping into the box from Hilo, Hawaii. A Texan against a Hawaiian to get the game underway. Hit working out of the stretch. The first pitch of the ball game. A fastball over the heart of the plate for a strike, and we are underway in San Antonio. First pitch at 7:09. It looks in and delivers the 0-1. Driven to left center field. Shallow. Braden Carpathios ranging to his right. Puts it away. Waste time. And there's one gone. Such different conditions at the Wolf in comparison to Springfield Route 66 Stadium. That ball was flying out to left field especially. It was a talented Springfield team, no doubt, but these are much more pitcher-friendly conditions for the Missions. Brendan Malone DHing and batting second. He steps in and has something in his eye, so he calls time. steps out. Trying to shake something off in his right eye. Maybe it's a bug or something. It is another hot evening in South Texas. First pitch from hit. Misses low. 94 degrees at first pitch. A little bit better than it was when the Missions were last here against Northwest Arkansas. Had temperatures in the high 90s at first pitch. It's going to get up to 99 tomorrow and Thursday. 1-0. That's in for a strike, and it's 1-1. It's not expected to get over 100 the rest of the week, but we'll see. There were some 100-degree days a couple of weeks ago. It's 1-1. Strike two call. Fastball at 91 miles an hour. Right at the middle of the plate. Malone, 231 batter on the season. 8 homers, 45 driven in. Hit kicks and delivers. Wave and a miss for strike three. Nasty slider down and in gets Brendan Malone, and there's two gone in the first inning. It's about as good a slider as Jamie Hitt can throw right there. Uribiel Angeles at the plate. First pitch to him. Swing and a miss. It's 0-1. Kind of strange because Anales has played nearly 70 games this year with the Rockhounds, but the Missions have not seen him very often. Has some time on the injured list when the Missions were in town in July. The 0-1 pitch outside. Brief stint in AAA as well. The way that the calendar turns out sometimes. Hits 1-1 to the righty. Fouled straight back. And the count 1-2. In double A for Angeles, a 251 average. 5 homers, 33 driven in. Just underway at Wolf Stadium. No score. Top of the first. Jamie Hitt looking for a 1-2-3 first inning. The lefty, former Oklahoma Sooner, comes set and deals off the inside. Angeles from the Dominican Republic. Was acquired in a trade with the Padres back in 2022. Two-two pitch. High chopper left side. DeCrisio fields in the back end and shallow left. Fires to first on the run, but it comes up well short of the bag. And Angeles was already safe first. Infield single for him. Great effort from DeCrisio just to field that ball, but he was running the other way to snag it and then had to try to throw with all of his momentum facing the other direction. Rolled into first base, and Anilis was already at the bag by that point. Nate Nankill steps in. It checks on first. And the first pitch. At the knees for a strike. It's 0-1. 92-mile-an-hour fastball from Jamie Hitt. And kill another new guy to the Missions, at least. The 0-1 off the inside of the dirt. It gets away from Durfee, and down to second base goes Angeles. And kill with 16 games in a Rockhounds uniform this year. Hitting 269, couple homers, 9 driven in. Trying to get the Rockhounds off to a good start in this first inning. Hit retired the first two batters, but now dealing with a runner in scoring position. 1-1 is chopped foul back to the screen. And the count 1-2. infield single for Uribiel Angeles. Got to second on the wild pitch. Hit readies. Checks on second and comes home. Slowly hit to first. Fabian gloves and he stumbles to the turf and has no play. Hit was scrambling to get over to the bag to cover. It was going to be close even if Fabian gets that ball out of his glove. And as he was trying to do that, fell down. And so runners now at first and third with two away for Clark Elliott. Hit set, first pitch to the lefty, off the outside, 1-0. Elliott's put together a pretty nice year in Double-A, hitting just .234, but he leads the Texas League in on-base percentage and walks. The 1-0, swing and a miss, good slider, and it's 1-1. 409 on base percentage, and Elliott has drawn 85 walks. Pretty good. Hit sets and deals. Fouled out of play just to our left, and it's 1-2. Hit trying to get out of trouble here in this first inning. Approaching 20 pitches. This will be his 20th of the inning here. Checks on first and delivers in the dirt. Blocked by Durfee. That Nankiel ground ball ruled a single, by the way. As I said, it was going to be tough for the Missions to get the out, even if Fabian didn't stumble. Now hit trying to work his way out of this. Sets and fires. Swing and a miss for strike three. Gets Elliott on the slider. Couple of strikeouts and a scoreless first inning. Strands runners at first and third. Mission's coming to bat for the first time when we return on KKYX.
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0: Bottom of the first inning. Jamie Hitt works out of a first and third jam. And now we get to see the return to San Antonio for right-hander Braden Nett. First pitch, swung on and missed, and it's 0-1. What a wild experience this has to be for Nett, 24-year-old from Troy, Missouri. Pitch home. Swing and a miss. 0-2. Brian, you were here when Braden Nett was a mission, made 17 starts last season. How wild is this?
13: Yeah, you said it's wild for him. It's wild for me and a lot of people here at the Wolf. Got so used to seeing him in a missions uniform.
0: 0-2 pitch. Fouled straight back.
13: And he's such a good guy who developed very quickly, an undrafted free agent out of community college. Has a tremendous story that missions fans really love to get to know.
0: 0-2 offering. Swung on a miss for strike three. Gets Carpathios on the changeup, and there's one away. That was part of the deal that sent Mason Miller to the Padres. Leo DeVries also part of that deal. Not with the Rockhounds currently, but he's the top prospect that was set in the deal. But Nett, a big part of it too. First pitch to Alex McCoy. Popped up down the right field line. Long run for the first baseman Anales into foul ground. And it drops harmlessly in foul territory. Nett has struggled with some injuries since the trade, but has electric stuff. And you said it. What an incredible story he has.
13: He has fought tooth and nail to be here. Everyone has a different path, and his has certainly been one that you could write a whole book about.
0: He shared some stuff with you in an interview last year about that story. Pitch in for a strike. It's 0-2. Dropped out of college at St. Charles Community College. Was working in construction and at Home Depot. And then the Padres called. McCoy checked his swing and went around for strike three. So two strikeouts for Braden Nett here in the first inning. Signed in 2022 and then just made his rise through the Padres system.
13: Literally left his shift at the Home Depot. Said, hey, I gotta take this.
0: Sorry. That's the way it goes. First pitch to Tirso Ornelas. Line foul down the right field line. One start in San Antonio in 2024 and then spent a majority of the season last year at the Wolf.
13: And right before that trade, he was really displaying why the Athletics wanted him and why the Padres were able to use him as a top prospect, a trading chip. He was on a different level.
0: 0-1 pitch. Drops in for strike two. Nett tops out at 96 with his fastball this year. 0-2 offering. Line drive left field, and it will drop for a base hit in front of Clark Elliott. Two out single for Tirso Ornelas. Brings up Romeo Sanabria. That fastball can be even more electric than that. It has touched 99 in the past.
13: Yeah, and that's where he was at before that trade. Definitely in the high 90s, the type of guy that when he got in a rhythm, it just was riding up. We've already seen it a couple of times on Carpathios' swing. He really just can't get on top of it. And he's still finding that velocity, still finding that groove that he was in. All those injuries have certainly played a part.
0: He has dealt with shoulder issues this year. First pitch to Sanabria. He's in for a strike. It's 0-1. Former teammates duking it out here.

0: Long look in from net, and is 0-1. Upstairs at 95. 1-1 the count. Fastball, cutter, curveball, changeup, sweeper mix. One pitch. Broken back ground ball towards third. Long run over and no play for Sprague Lott. Everybody was shaded up the middle, and that one came down the third base line. And once Sprague Lott got there, Sanabria was basically already at first.
1: And we won't pretend sometimes you don't need a little bit of luck in baseball. Sanabria right there getting that good fortune. But it goes to show the approach right now. Ornelas and Sanabria both willing to go the opposite way as a left-handed hitter. And it has led to good results.
0: Breaking balls on the outer corner of the plate. Both have gone the other way with. Ryan Jackson steps in. Chance to give the Missions the lead. First pitch. Swing and a miss. It's a fastball at 94. Has some cut to it. The 0-1. Ground ball to short. Camarillo goes to second. And that is the end of the inning. Ray Nettstrand's runners at first and second. A no-score game as we go to the second.
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0: On to the second inning, scoreless game. Both teams with a pair of hits in that first. Both stranded a couple of runners on. Ali Camarillo leading off for Midland against Jamie Hitz. First pitch to him. Off the outside, it's 1-0. Camarillo. Forgive me if this sounds like a familiar thing. Another new guy to the Missions, playing his 13th game with Midland this year. The 1-0 outside. He is 15 for 48 in those 12 games, a 313 batter. Four doubles, 11 driven in. Chula Vista, California. 2-0. Off the out inside. 3-0. Chula Vista is just south of San Diego, so kind of fun. Camarillo playing against Padres affiliate. 3-0 home. Fastball in for a strike. 3-1. He is not the only one to have a homecoming. Nate's Nan Kill is also from the San Diego area. Hit fires. Chopper towards third. Verdugo has it. Spins. Fires a cannon to first, but it's high. And clangs against the sidewall. Gets away from Fabian. Camarillo will reach it first. A nice play from Verdugo to get to it, but then was rushed on the throw. Lead off base runner for Midland in the second. Here's Jared Sprague-Lott. Hit set. First pitch. This is low. It's 1-0. Sprague-Lott has played also just 10 games for Midland. In the last 2 weeks, the turnover, especially on the position player side, has been something else for the Rockhounds. Hayes setting a lot of guys up. Injuries, too, have played a part. 1-0 over the outer half for a strike. Fastball, and it's 1-1. Sprague-Lott off to a 12-for-36 start in Double A. Homer and nine driven in. Pitch home. Bunted foul. Touched up by Brendan Durfee. It looked like it might spin back fair. Durfee making sure that it didn't do that. It's an infield single for Camarillo, by the way. So a couple of those already for Midland. Sprague-Lott from Philadelphia, Pennsylvania. Ninth round pick in 2024 out of Arkansas. Hit comes set and delivers. Misses in the dirt. No swing from Sprague-Lott. It's a fun name to say.
1: It's no Juan Bincho, but...
0: It's no Juan Bincho. This is true.
1: But we like him for other reasons, too.
0: We do. It's a little biased. Hit checks on Camarillo. Deals. Misses low. 3-2. In case you missed it, Juan Bincho is responsible for a foul ball in the booth up in Springfield last week.
1: There was only one negative update to that story.
0: Oh, no. Negative?
1: Yeah.
0: Oh, shucks. Payoff pitch. Foul tip back to the screen. What happened?
1: Remember how he left the game on Sunday?
0: Yeah.
1: That made him unavailable to sign it for us on the way out.
0: Yeah. That just really stinks, doesn't it?
1: But next May, maybe he'll still be there.
0: I think so. I think he will.
1: Here's hoping.
0: Yeah, crossing fingers. Another payoff from hit. Misses low for ball four. Sprague-Lott draws a walk to put runners at first and second with nobody out. Nice at bat there. Here's Cameron Leary. No score early on, but Midland is making Jamie Hitz work hard. Leary, a familiar face, a rare one in this lineup. First pitch, line foul back to the screen. The speedster hitting 220 on the season, 12 homers and 56 driven in, 18 doubles. It's set, and the pitch outside. Leary, 41 stolen bases this year, has been caught 7 times. He is second in the Texas League in stolen bases, just ahead of Kai Roberts of the Missions. Pitch home, swing and a miss. Good slider from Hitz, 1-2. Jamie Hitt asking for a new baseball. He tosses the one in his hands towards the Missions dugout. We'll play it on Pirate Brian Laws, awarding him a new ball. A pearly white baseball. It checks on Camarillo at second and deals. Swing and a miss, right back to the slider. And another strikeout for Jamie Hitz. His third in an inning and a third. Still couple runners on for Logan Save.
1: Looking good against the lefties in the lineup. Leary going down, Elliott going down. Definitely using that advantage.
0: Save, 5 for 15 in double A. First pitch. This is low, and it's 1-0. Big lead at second base for Camarillo. He was daring the Missions to throw down there, and didn't happen. Save out of West Virginia University. 7th-round pick last year. That is an underrated college campus, I'll tell you that. 1-0 pitch. At the knees for a strike. It's 1-1.
1: Yeah, Morgantown?
0: Yeah, I really enjoyed it. I was there late summer. And they've got a tram that runs through the whole campus because it's so hilly. They got to get people there more quickly to class. It's awesome. 1-1. On the inside corner, strike two call.
1: We love public transportation.
0: We do. We are a public transit friendly booth, no doubt. You would love this thing, Brian. Truly, you would love it. Hit, comes set, kicks and deals. Chopper to second base. Jackson steps on second for one on the first double play. Beautifully turned by Ryan Jackson, and Jamie hits out of the jam. He is stranded four on base already. Onto the bottom half of the second, no score in San Antonio.
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0: No score, bottom of the second inning. Albert Fabian leading off for the Missions. September 1st, final 2 weeks of the Texas League regular season. First pitch to Albert Fabian, slashed foul and out of play. Fabian had a nice month of August. Hit 319, drove in 12. His average sitting at 267 overall on the season. Pitch home. Driven to left center field, hit well. On his way back is Elliott at the wall, and he can't get it. It goes in and out of his glove. Fabian will pull into second with a double. That's a ball that gets out of a lot of ballparks. And Fabian going to have to settle for just two bags, his 16th double of the year.
1: almost identical to the home run he hit on Sunday before we left for Springfield, right to that part of the ballpark. You love that approach, even in a place as big as this. You do that 9 times out of 10, and you're going to get the result that you want.
0: Here's Justin DeCrisio, who's had quite the introduction to AA. Hits in 9 of his first 10 games as a Mission. 3 hits on Sunday. Braden Nett comes set. First pitch. Low and outside. 1-0. pitch. Swing and a miss. Big cut from DeCrisio. 10th round pick last year, and he has made a big impact in the Padres organization. He's hit everywhere he's gone. You get the sense that DeCrisio is going to play a key part for the Missions next year. 1-1. Slashed foul. Right back to the screen. It's 1-2. Just wanted to say, with all the storms that took place last weekend here in San Antonio, there's a lot of folks that made sure that we were ready to play this game today. When that ball was hit into the screen, I thought about that. 1-2 pitch. Outside, 2-2. Just want to make sure that hard work does not go unnoticed. It is amazing that we are here playing today after everything that happened, and props to all those who deserve the credit for making that happen.
1: Absolutely. It was not an easy weekend here at the Wolf. We know that, but thankful.
0: 2-2 inside as DeCrisio leans out of the way. Count runs full. Sunny skies on Tuesday night. Pitch home. Slashed foul and out of play. DeCrisio working another nice at bat. It was a bit of a shock to the system for Brian and I coming back from Springfield, where the temperatures were about 10 degrees lower than here. 3-2. Swing and a miss. DeCrisio down on strikes. That has his third strikeout. You get used to it when you're here a lot, then you go away for a week. It's intense, you know.
1: And I'd say 10 degrees is pretty generous. It was nice a few of those days in Springfield.
0: Yeah, it was. Also, there was a breeze. Even when it was 90 degrees, it didn't feel like it. First pitch to Luis Verdugo. Grounded foul up the first baseline. Albert Fabiano leadoff double in this second inning. Mission's trying to bring him home. Braden Nett. Bredis. Checks on Fabian. Long look at Fabian and fires inside. These two pitchers, Braden Nett and Jamie Hitt, are taking just about every second of the pitch clock. Very deliberate with runners on base. Nett deals. Line drive. Base hit left field. Fabian will be held up at third. It's a bobble from Elliott in left, and Fabian maybe could have scored. The throw comes in late up the third base line. Elliott stumbled and nearly fell down as he tried to field that ball, and of course you're not going to know that's going to happen. See if Brendan Durfee can cash in with runners at the corners.
1: Fabian's taken a couple of tough tumbles early today.
0: Couple of stumbles on that play. In left and on the bases. First pitch to Durfee, misses high, and it's 1-0. Already four hits for San Antonio against Brayden Nett. Trying to get their first run. One-oh offering. Outside. 2-0 on Durfee. Nat looks in. Fires with one on the pitch clock. At the knees for a strike. 2-1. He really is taking every second. Great crowd on hand on this Tuesday night. Very energetic into the game, as usual. That's 2-1. Outside. 3-1 on Durfee. She's doing a nice job of laying off that pitch off the outside. That time it was the cutter from Nett. Maybe a pitch to hit for Durfee. 3-1. Slashed foul and out of play. He did get a really good pitch to hit. 94-mile-an-hour fastball over the heart of the plate. Just missed it. Fabian at third, Verdugo at first. No score, bottom of the second. The payoff to Durfee. And it hurts. Ball four. The bases are loaded with only one out for the top of the order in Brayden Carpathios.
1: When Nett has struggled in his career to this point, it has been doing exactly this. Unable to keep that command consistent and walking a lot of guys. If you look at the numbers this year, it has been a particular issue.
0: Yeah, 39 walks in 22 innings with AAA Las Vegas. That's where he spent the majority of his year when he's been healthy. First pitch to Carpathios, driven high in the air, deep to right field. Leary back, forget about it, way gone! Brayden Carpathios unloads the bases with a grand salami here in the second. Just like that, it's 4-0 Missions on the 16th home run of the year for Brayden Carpathios.
1: You talk about getting all of a baseball, Jordy. Carpathios knew that one. It's not often you can pimp a home run at the Wolf, but he got every single ounce of that baseball.
0: 112 off the bat, 434 feet. First pitch to Alex McCoy, misses low, bringing the crowd to life. What a shot. Off the outside, 2-0 the count. Looking at the flags out in right center, there is hardly any wind to speak of, and you wonder if that's going to play an impact on balls like that. 2-0, chopper foul. That's probably getting out regardless of the wind, but ones that might not might have a chance if those wind conditions continue. 2-1 on the outside corner. 2-2 on McCoy. What a start in Double-A for Alex McCoy. He homered on Sunday, had three hits. 20 for 62 since his promotion. Pitch home in the dirt. Had a great chat with him on the Budweiser On Deck show last week. 3-2. Chopper to third base. Gobbled up by Springlot. A high throw, and McCoy is safe. Springlot had plenty of time and just airmailed the throw. That will be an error as McCoy reaches with one away. And this inning continuing to unravel for Nett. That one not his fault at all. Here comes pitching coach Joe Weiland.
9: A
1: right now you're seeing the beauty of putting the ball in play in the first inning, even though the Missions didn't get on the board. He got a couple of opposite field singles. Sanabria just a little infield shot. And then this inning, the patience, not giving Net the benefit of the doubt, not chasing, making him work for every strike. And when the time has come, Carpathios and company are doing the damage.
0: Tirso Ornelas at the plate. Four runs already home on the grand slam for Carpathios. First pitch in the dirt, and it's 1-0. But having that conversation with Alex McCoy, he talks so much about in Double A how much harder it is, how much more important it is to lay off pitches out of the zone. You get so much more enticing pitches. Pitch is popped up, foul and out of play by Ornelas. There is a certain level that you see in Double A that just don't get in the lower levels of the minors. And you can see day by day McCoy's approach improving on those breaking pitches out of the zone. Doing a much better job of laying off. Ornelas chops one foul back to the screen, and it's 1-2. Even in that at bats, mark the count full. Couple of good takes. Put the ball in play on 3-2. Net comes set and deals. Ornelas lays off. Missed low. It's 2-2. Braden Nett worked around a couple of base runners in the first inning. Struggling here in the second, though. Throw over to first, and McCoy back in safely. It has been a rough year for Braden Nett. An ERA of over 7 coming into this start. Two-two. Popped up. Foul ground between home and first. It's the first baseman, Angeles, who calls off the catcher, Sauve, and makes the catch. Two gone for Romeo Sanabria. Set from net. First pitch. Over the outer half for a strike. It's 0-1. With the way Sanabria has been hitting lately, it's not a surprise that a slowly hit ground ball up the third baseline resulted in a hit for him. It's been that kind of stretch since returning from Triple A El Paso. The 0-1 pitch. Swung on and missed. He is 24 for his last 56, hitting well over 400. That's over close to a month now. Over 3 weeks. 0-2. Line drive. Base hit center field. Man, this guy can hit. That'll bring up the ninth batter of the inning in Ryan Jackson.
1: And how many strikes were on the count?
0: What do you think?
1: Oh, of course, two strikes. That's the only way he can hit. I mean, it's just automatic at this point. It doesn't matter if he falls behind 0-2 like he is right there. He is going to put a good swing on the baseball. And as of late, he's going to get a base hit.
0: Some of Sanabria's biggest hits come with two strikes. It speaks to his incredible confidence down in the count. First pitch to Ryan Jackson, in for a strike, it's 0-1. It was with two strikes that he hit a walk-off home run in the 12th inning against Frisco back in June. What better way to exemplify his tremendous approach at the plate? The 0-1, Jackson takes low. Braden Nett has been trying to get the chase below the zone with his breaking pitches in this inning, primarily with his sweeper, and Missions have just not been offering at it. Pitch home, slashed foul and out of play. It was a cutter that time. Caught a lot of the plate. 4-0 Missions, bottom of the second. A grand slam for Braden Carpathios.

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4: KKYX. 4-0, Missions in front as we go to the top of the third. Casey Yamauchi and the top of the Rockhounds order due up against Jamie Hitt, who's now got four runs of run support. Rewarded for getting out of a couple of jams in the first two innings. First pitch to Yamauchi. Popped up into shallow right field. The second baseman, Ryan Jackson, makes the catch with a backhanded stab. And there's one gone on one pitch.
5: Well, it's got to give you so much confidence if you're Jamie Hitt. You worked around a couple of jams in the first two innings. And then your offense gives you four runs of support in this ballpark. It's got to be aggressive and throw strikes.
4: A double play ball to end the second, stranding two at first and second base. Here's Brendan Malone, first pitch, outside, 1-0, and then runners at first and third with two out in the first. Got a strikeout of Clark Elliott. He comes set. The 1-0 to Malone. Over the inner half for a strike. Count 1-1. It's been getting some good swing and miss on his slider so far. Also seen a number of two-seam fastballs from him. One-one home. Outside. 2-1 the count. Another two-seamer there. Not a pitch he's thrown a ton this year, but clearly trying it a lot more tonight. 2-1 offering. Strike two. Right back to it. 89 miles an hour is where it's been primarily, 89-90. Pitch outside. Hitt has the ability to throw a cutter and a two-seamer, which can go in opposite directions and have similar velocities. That mix can be pretty deadly. One going in on a right-hander, the other pulling away. 3-2, foul tip, back to the screen. I mean, we are seeing almost no four-seam fastballs. Four nothing Missions, top of the third. It comes set and delivers. Swing and a miss. Malone down on strikes. Another punch out for Jamie Hitt. His fourth through 2 2/3. Second time Malone has gone down on strikes. And here's Uribiel Angeles.

0: First pitch, squares to bunt, pulls back, and takes very high. 1-0. It continues to work out of the stretch. Here's his 1-0 offering. Misses high, 2-0. Some big news today in the missions world and the Padres world that has been making the rounds throughout Major League Baseball. Everyone's excited about it. 2-0 pitch. And for a strike at the knees, it's 2-1. Padres announcing that their top prospect and mission for much of this season, Ethan Salas, is going to the bigs. 20-year-old Ethan Salas in Major League Baseball. What a story. 2-1, misses low, 3-1. When he will debut, he will become the youngest catcher in the big league since Pudge Rodriguez in 1991. Pretty good company. Hall of Famer. And an incredible career as a catcher. Pitch home. Off the inside. Ball 4 to Anales. 2-out walk here in the third inning. It's special for us, Brian, to see Ethan get that opportunity. We had such a pleasure having him around this year.
1: No doubt about it. I mean, it's been one of those days where there's so much to do to get ready for a game, and yet I cannot stop checking the headlines and the stories and watching the videos, and every single one brings a smile to my face to think that just a few weeks ago, he was right here at the Wolf.
0: Nate Namkeel takes the first pitch inside, 1-0. Was promoted the end of July. He was with the Missions at the beginning of their series in Amarillo for heading up to AAA El Paso. It really has not been that long, to your point. Hit fires. Check swing by Nankiel. No swing. 2-0. And what a special opportunity for Salas to be part of this playoff push. The Padres vying for a wild card spot. He just goes right into the thick of that race. Can't ask for much more as a player. Pitch driven high in the air, deep to left. If it's fair, it's gone, and it is foul. Just foul to the left of that foul pole, and the Missions catch a break. And Kill nearly had his third home run in Double A. But Salas just continued to hit after getting called up to Triple A. That was going to be the key for him. Always has been known as a defensive catcher, but could he hit enough? And he has this year. 822 OPS across 96 games. Pitch, high. Numbers even better with the Chihuahuas. Hit 326 in 24 games. Drove in 24 runs. OPS of 949. You can understand why Padres decided it was time. Pitch home. Fouled straight back. Count now full on Nankiel. 4-0 Missions top of the third. Midland has a runner at first with two away.
1: It was so fun to watch him develop not only on the field, but this year off the field as a person. Still just 20 years old, not a veteran by any means, but he had been around here for so long in the minors that you could tell he had real difference in his personality.
0: It checks on Angeles, who goes, and the pitch misses inside for ball 4. Back-to-back walks given out by hit with two gone. And here's Clark Elliott.
1: He was relaxed. He was having fun. When the batting turtle was up, he was dancing right by it. With every song that would come on, English and Spanish. I mean, he was truly the life of the party while also being the captain of the rotation and just the entire team behind there, behind the plate.
0: I remember talking to Romeo Sanabria back in June about Ethan's infectious energy in the clubhouse and how he thought everybody played better when they were around him. He just expressed how nice it was that Ethan was healthy and how much more the team kind of bonded over that. And you could see it, the positivity that he brought and how it rubbed off on everybody else.
1: You would never know that he was a top prospect with a ton of pressure on him and a ton of pressure from obstacles that he faced over the last couple of years. All of that was gone, nowhere to be found.
0: We will anxiously await his first appearance with the Padres coming very soon. First pitch to Clark Elliott. Fastball off the outside, 1-0. A visit to the mound from catcher Brendan Durfee as he tries to help out Jamie Hitt. He's already stranded. Base runners in his first two frames. The 1-0 down, 2-0. Elliott is not going to chase. That's one thing you can count on. Mentioned in the first inning, 85 walks on the year, which leads the Texas League. On-base percentage over 400. It's going to have to come into the zone here. Throw back to second. It's close. And back in safely is Adeles. Good move from Jamie Hitt there. Adeles at second. And Kill at first. 2-0. Off the outside, and the count now 3-0. And Elliott just not a guy who's going to go fishing out of the zone very often. Ali Camarillo on deck. Three ball offering on the inside corner for a strike, 3-1. And the ball gets away, going back to Hitt. Down to third goes Adeles. That certainly went awry there. Adeles is 90 feet from scoring Midland's first run. Hear the groan of the crowd as that took place. Off the fist, foul and out of play, and the count now 3-2. When you're in an accident, your injuries are real. So is Raul. It tried to render that a moot point. He has thrown over 60 pitches as he works in the third. Payoff to Elliott. Inside, it hits him in the back. Elliott drops the bat in frustration, and the bases are now loaded for Camarillo. Some movement starting now in the San Antonio bullpen. No one throwing just yet, but imagine that'll start relatively soon. It is now up to 65 pitches. Adeles at third, and Kill at second. Elliott at first. The pitch. This is high. 1-0. Camarillo singled to lead off the second. He was stranded there. Now a chance to cut into this 4-0 Mission's advantage. Hitt kicks and fires. Chopper foul. Right into the hands of a San Antonio Mission. In the dugout. Is that Kai Roberts who made that play? Yes, it is. Nice work, Kai.
1: He's always ready.
0: He's ready. That was as clean as it gets. Now Francis Pena has started to throw in the Mission's pen. Mentioned that there was some movement. He is now throwing the 1-1 off the inside. 2-1 now. Hitt really struggling in his third. Got the first two guys he faced pop out and a strikeout. He's walked two and hit a batter. Now down in the count to Camarillo. Pitch on its way. Outside, 3-1 the count. One thing that Pitt has not struggled with a whole lot this year is his command. He's been hit around at times with the missions, but this is rare to see him have as much trouble getting into the strike zone. 3-1. Fouled straight back and the count full. Just 36 walks in 95 innings across three levels in his pro debut season. Bases loaded, two out for Midland, 4-0, San Antonio, top of the third. Hit, fires. Ground ball to short. DeCriscio has it. Will go across the diamond to first in time. And Jamie Hitt somehow escapes the jam without allowing a run. Strands the bases loaded. We go to the bottom of the third. It is still 4-0 missions.
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0: 4-0, San Antonio. Albert Fabian leading off for the second straight inning. Missions batted around in a four-run second. It was Fabian who started the whole rally. First pitch for Brayden Nett. Outside, 1-0. Fabian with a double off the left field wall, the 1-0. He grounds this one up the middle into right center, a base hit. 2-for-2 tonight after an excellent month of August. Fabian is starting September right.
1: And it's just where he's going with the baseball. A double to left center field, a hot shot single right there up the middle. Not trying to do too much, and yet when he does that, he's doing a whole lot.
0: Fabian nearly hit it out of the ballpark on that double. This time just a hard ground ball up the middle. 1-0-4 off the bat. Here's DeCriscio. First pitch. Breaking ball in for a strike. Curveball from Nett. It's 0-1. A long second inning for Nett. He is in desperate need of something quick. Already 7 hits in the game for the Missions. The 0-1 outside. DeCriscio struck out his first time. Strangely not a part of the 4-run rally. He so often has been the last couple weeks. 1-1 is popped up foul and out of play. 1-2. Francis Peña continues to throw in the Missions' pen. You wonder if Chris Tremme is going to go to Pena in the fourth inning, or whether Jamie Hitt will get a chance to start it. Is it 70 pitches through three? The 1-2. Hard ground ball to third. Gobbled up. Throw to second for one. Turn to first in time. Double play. Sprague Lotz to Yamauchi to Aniliz. And just like that, base runner erased. Here's Luis Verdugo. First pitch, inside, 1-0. Boy, did Braden Nett need that double play. One oh home for a strike, 1-1. Verdugo singled his first time up, came around to score on the grand slam by Braden Carpathios. One home. Just missed a little bit outside. You credit these missions batters for not chasing against Ned early in this game. Been working counts really well. 2-1 offering outside, not close, 3-1. That is over 60 pitches himself as he works here in the third. 3-1. Grounded foul and the count full. Already a combined 131 pitches thrown by these two guys, and we're only through 2.5 innings. Net readies. Looking out of the stretch, deals. Fouled straight back. In and out of the glove of the catcher, Savey.

0: net. Looks in once again and deals. Off the inside for ball four. Two-out walk to Luis Verdugo. He's been on base twice already. And here's Brendan Durfee. These two pitchers taking their time on the mound and have been struggling to get the opposition out. Durfee earned a walk his first time up. First pitch. Chopper, right side. It sneaks past the diving Yamauchi for a base hit. Verdugo holds up at second base. Brendan Durfee has a knock. The eighth for San Antonio already tonight. And now, Mr. Grand Salami, Braden Carpathios, coming up.
1: Bottom of this order, really doing a great job working against net, causing chaos, and then turning it over here to Carpathios, who already delivered once. He's got two more out there.
0: A towering home run to right center for Carpathios. Like Brian said, rare to hit a no-doubter in this park, but it was. First pitch. Breaking ball in for a strike, and it's 0-1. With that home run, Carpathios surpassed his home run total from last season. Also has 64 driven in now on the year. The 0-1, fouled straight back, 0-2. When Carpathios gets a hold of one, it is a special thing to watch. He can find more consistency making contact. Look out. The 0-2 popped up behind home and over us. Already been a couple of foul balls hitting our direction. Seems like the energy from Springfield is carrying into this week at home. Could we see a third this year? Could we? 0-2. Chopper up the first baseline. Foul. I am just realizing, Brian, that our May baseball, the one that we got on Education Day, may have disappeared. Oh, no. What could have happened?
1: Gotta find it.
0: Gotta find it. I can't believe it. It stayed here this long. Wow. 0-2. Driven to right center field. On the way over is Leary. Won't get there. It's a base hit. Verdugo comes in to score. Durfee over to third. Braden Carpathios has five driven in. It's only the third inning. And it's 5-0 Missions.
1: We've gotten so used to him going the other way. That's usually his approach. But today, finding a ton of success pulling the baseball with authority. And that time, I think Leary understood what he did last time up with the grand slam. He kind of was hesitant to come in, and he did not have an ability to get to the ball.
0: First pitch to Alex McCoy, in for a strike, and it's 0-1. How about this, Brian? Carpathios, the first guy for the Missions to have a 5-RBI game since August of 2024. The 0-1, misses low. Carpathios had a 6-RBI game. That was, of course, against Frisco, but if he finishes with 5, Cole Cummings, August 24th of 2024 at Frisco, the last guy to do that. Still a long way to go with his 5 currently. 1-1. Driven to right center field. Nankiel on his way back. Onto the warning track goes Leary, who makes the catch. And McCoy is retired. The ball is carrying more than it usually does at Wolf Stadium. McCoy nearly had extra bases. But that ends the inning. RBI single for Carpathios makes it 5-0 Missions. Onto the fourth in San Antonio.
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0: 5-0 Missions in front. Finally, it's the top of the fourth inning. Hello, Brian.
1: Hello, Jordy. What a night for the Missions so far. 5 runs on 9 hits. They take this lead in the top of the fourth. Here is Francis Pena on the mound. The righty in for Jamie Hitt delivers a strike, 0-1 to begin his evening. It was a long 3 innings, but a successful 3 innings for Jamie Hitt, who kept the Rockhounds off the board. Ah, Sprague Lott waves and misses at the fastball inside, 0-2. The Rockhounds had plenty of opportunities out there, but they have left 6 on. They loaded the bases in the top of the third inning, and Hitt able to escape the jam. And the offense for the Missions doing the rest of the work. Pena settles ahead of the 0-2 here. The pitch on its way. Beautiful slider freezes Sprague Lott. 1 away. After tying him up with 97 inside, he flipped that up there easily for the first out. 1 away, no one on for Cameron Leary, the lefty. Third baseman Verdugo will play in, respecting the speed of Leary, one of the fastest in the league. Takes a cutter on the inside corner, 0-1. So a lot of movement early for Pena, who has been so reliable as of late for San Antonio. The righty straddles the rubber, back turn to the hitter. Now the 0-1. Ripped foul, 0-2. Six-foot-one, 170 pounds from Piedra Blanca, the Dominican Republic. Ahead in the count, 0-2 here on Leary. Has his sign, rocks back and forth. Now he fires home. In the dirt that time, bounced in front of the plate. Count 1-2. Pena gave up a run in his last outing up in Springfield. 1 run on 1 hit in 2 innings. But he also struck out 4. Had a terrific stretch across 12 games where he allowed just 3 runs in 18 innings. Had that snapped on the 14th in Frisco, but ever since then, back to his old tricks. Shakes off Durfee once, now has his pitch. The 1-2. Sinker misses outside 2-2. You notice there, Pena sometimes is very deliberate, waiting until the end of the pitch clock, and then sometimes a quick pitch. That time didn't really come set, but there's nobody on, so no problem. Here he does come all the way set with 1 on the clock, the 2-2. Misses wide with the sinker. Count full on Leary. For Pena, it has been all about the velocity and getting it back. And so far tonight, we have seen 97. We've seen 98. But above all, it's about how it moves for him. Nothing straight about his fastball. Payoff pitch from Peña. Dives down low and taken for ball four. So Leary works it all the way back from 0-2 to a walk. Rockhounds have a runner at first with one away.
8: Hard to believe in many ways that Midland has not scored a run yet in this game. And it's a credit to Jamie Hitt for being unfazed in tough situations. At some point, though, the Rockhounds are going to take advantage of all these runners on.
1: Number nine hitter, Save at the plate, runner at first. A lot of room on the right side. As Peña misses inside with the fastball, 1-0. A 5-0 lead for the Missions, all thanks to Braden Carpathios. A grand slam and an RBI single. Five runs, all belonging to him. But there's a long way to go in this ballgame, just the top of the fourth. Peña's 1-0. Gets away from Durfee for a moment. Leary can't advance, but because of where it landed, makes it 2-0. Leary, a speedster over there. 41 stolen bases, second most in the Texas League. You wonder if he decides to risk it down five. Rockhounds need all the base runners they can get, but he is a threat. Has a big lead. Fabian holding him on. The 2-0 not going. As Save takes it low, 3-0. The Rockhounds have already drawn four walks in this game. They had a hit batter in the third. That's how they loaded the bases, a couple of walks and that hit by pitch. But they did not score. But a walk to Leary now, 3-0 count on Save. There goes Leary, and it's ball four anyway. First and second, one away for Midland. Lineup will turn over as they get a pair of more walks. Durfee, the catcher, will have a visit with his pitcher.
8: It's now five walks given out by Mission's pitchers in the first four innings. And if you're the Rockhounds, you got to be kicking yourself right now to have not been able to convert on some of those. Now a golden opportunity here once again.
1: So after the quick strikeout for Francis Peña, back-to-back walks at first and second, one away. Here's the top of the order, Casey Yamauchi. He had himself quite the series up in Midland when the Missions were there in July. What a week that was. Talk about turning the tables on a series. Yamauchi in the box, right-handed hitter with two on and one out. First pitch, there go the runners. A strike at the plate, the throw not in time. How about that risk? Down five, the Rockhounds go with the double steal and they execute it. Now two in scoring position with one away.
8: Midland has everything to play for right now. They may have a tall task ahead of them, five back coming in, but they're trying to make the playoffs. They're going to be aggressive here the rest of this game and the rest of the series.
1: Infield will play back, up five. Peña's 0-1. Slapped foul, look out of the Midland dugout. Sent a couple of Rockhounds scrambling over there on the rail. Count 0-2 on Yamauchi, so a good job by Peña after the back-to-back walks to jump ahead 0-2. Steps behind the rosin. Grabs the bag. It is quite muggy. Even though the sun is down, it is still hot. 0-2 pitch on its way. Late swing there from Yamauchi. Somehow able to get a piece of it and stay alive 0-2. That was a protection swing all the way. Just looking to get the bat to the baseball. Gregorio Petit asking what the count was, 0-2. As Peña locks in, has his sign from Durfee. Is 0-2. Chopper foul towards third. We'll do it again. Yamauchi, an undrafted free agent out of Hawaii. A lot of good stories around this field. And several undrafted free agents, including Midland starter Braden Nett. Yamauchi similar. Choking up on the bat just a bit. Ahead of Peña's 0-2. Here it comes. Taken low in the dirt, 1-2. No wind whatsoever tonight at the Wolf. We're so used to it blowing in. But it is very calm. A stillness over the ballpark. Clock down to one. Peña's 1-2. Popped up behind the plate. It's high and it's out of play. Not too far from us. A couple of rows shy. Jordy, I didn't see much effort there.
8: Oh, are you kidding? I was ready. I was worried it was going to ricochet off the wall and then come up here. I was ready to go. Don't worry. Just trying to track it, you know, see where it was going to fall.
1: I see. Foul ball after foul ball here for Yamauchi, who's about to see pitch number 7 of this plate appearance. Peña with a shakeoff of Durfee. Now he's ready. The 1-2 home. Wave and a miss on the slider in the dirt. A nasty pitch from Peña, and Yamauchi goes down swinging.
8: It's a big strikeout from Peña. You talked about his movement being the number one thing that makes him so difficult to hit, and it was quite a lot of movement on that one in the dirt.
1: Runners remain in scoring position. Second and third, two away for Brennan Malone. Mission's up 5-0 as Midland looks to get on the board. The righty Malone awaits the first pitch. Takes it wide, 1-0. A lineup filled with new guys that we have not seen before. That cannot be said about Brennan Malone. Playing game number 50. Against the San Antonio Missions over his career. And he has done damage. A 270 career hitter against San Antonio. The 1-0. Late on the fastball. 1-1. Those back-to-back walks advancing on the double steal. Leary at third. Save at second. Malone rests that bat on the back shoulder. Slightly open stance, ready for the 1-1. And he just barely gets a piece to foul it off. Count 1-2. Peña so good at wiggling out of trouble. Asking for a new baseball here. Tosses one aside, gets one from Durfee. Got to have the perfect pearl. Goes back and grabs more of that rosin bag. Working hard, but one pitch from getting out of it. Second and third, two away. A 1-2 count on Malone. Pitch clock reset. Peña back on the rubber. Shaking off his catcher like he's done several times so far this inning, but it's worked so far. Peña's 1-2. Right there, strike 3. Froze him with the fastball. And the Rockhound strand a couple more in scoring position. After the back-to-back walks, Peña ends up striking out the side. And the Missions continue to lead it 5-0 into the bottom of the fourth.
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1: It is 5-0 Missions here in the bottom of the fourth inning. A terrific night so far for the offense, and they're getting just enough from their pitching to keep Midland off the board. Let's see if the heart of the order can keep it going. Tirso Ornelas to lead it off. The lefty faces a new pitcher for Midland. Stevie Emanuel's in there for the Rockhounds. The righty's first pitch. Upstairs, 1-0. So the night officially complete for the former San Antonio Mission, Braden Nett. Allowed 5 runs on 9 hits, 2 walks, and 4 strikeouts in 3 innings. And this ball's ripped right back up the middle. A base hit. That's going to split the gap. Ornelas thinking 2. Rounds first widely. He's going for it, and he's in there safely. Double number 30 for Tirso Ornelas. That is third most in the Texas League.
8: Oh, was rocketed off the bat of Ornelas, and he knew as soon as he hit that, he was going to try to get to second base, and his hustle pays off. It was close, but because he knew he was going for it right out of the box, he gets there safely.
1: 109 off the bat of Ornelas. He's got 2 hits tonight, and once again, an opportunity for the Missions to score. Runner at second, nobody out for Romeo Sanabria. Infield playing the lefty to pull. First pitch, he shows bunt, and he fouls it back. 0-1. I mean, why not? Everything else he puts into play is a base hit these days, so give it a shot. That 30th double for Ornelas, also his 45th extra base hit. 30 doubles, 15 homers. Top 10 in the Texas League on that front as well. As Sanabria backs out of the way of a breaking ball, 1-1 from Emanuels. Right now, no one in the world can stop Romeo Sanabria. 2-for-2, an infield single, and a liner back up the middle. The 1-1. Good swing, but fouls it back to the net, 1-2. Since returning from AAA El Paso on August 7th, Sanabria is now 25 for his last 57, an average well above 400, and it's not a small sample size. It's really not. It's almost a month of gameplay. The 1-2 takes it in the dirt. Ornelas thinks about it, but stays at second. A check on the third base umpire also said no swing. Count 2-2. A 5-0 lead for the Missions in the bottom of the fourth inning. They've got 5 runs on 10 hits. And we've got a lot of game to play. A tough week for the Missions up in Springfield, no doubt about it. But they have left that behind, not missing the seasons in Missouri. The 2-2. Another good swing, but Sanabria fouls it straight back to the net. You can tell he's right on it. Count 2-2. Emmanuel's a tall fellow up there, 6'6", 225 pounds from Bellevue, Washington. Former Washington Husky. Looks back towards second, now the 2-2. Look at Sanabria take that close pitch, 3-2. Everything earned against these Missions tonight, especially Sanabria. The cleanup hitter for a reason. Twiddles those fingers a little bit as he awaits the 3-2. In the air, center field, shortstop going back. And he makes the catch. Camarillo able to get back there. The center fielder was playing so deep, it was going to have to be the infielders. And the shortstop did get back there for the first out. So runner remains at second, one away for Ryan Jackson. More action in the Missions bullpen after Pena had to labor through his last inning, but got out of it cleanly. Jackson looking to give that bullpen even more of a cushion to work with throughout the game. First pitch to the righty. Tracked outside, 1-0. Missions getting to that former Mission Braden Nett. And we know he's not going to be thrilled with the results, but we are thrilled to have him back. The 1-0 in there for a strike, 1-1. Braden, such a good guy to have around the team last year. Would volunteer with Ryan Ock and Jagger Haynes at San Antonio Pets Alive every now and then. Ryan Ock would go every single day. And Braden and Jagger joining a couple of times. The 1-1. Jackson on the ground, up the middle, not hit hard. The shortstop Camarillo by the bag gets that long throw in there in time. Good stretch by Angeles over there at first to retire the second out. Runner does move up to third, but now two away for Fabian. So we'll see if Fabian can make it 3-for-3. A double and a single. You would have thought he would be sad to see the month of August end. He was so good. But here on September 1st, he's batting 1,000. Emmanuels with a couple of shakeoffs, several of them. Now has the sign from Save. First pitch. Breaking ball in the dirt, 1-0. Fabian hit .319 with 6 doubles, 3 homers, and 12 runs batted in the month of August. And even his outs were loud. Tonight, much of the same. He's driving the ball the other way with power. A double off the wall in the left center field, a single up the middle. The 1-0. Backed off the plate with the fastball, 2-0. Two away, runner at third. Mission's looking to extend a 5-0 lead over the Rockhounds. The two long-time Texas League South rivals. No one in this league has played each other more than Midland and San Antonio. As Fabian steps out, takes a deep breath before digging back into the box. That ball is hammered deep to right field. Leary looking up, and he's going to watch it bang off the scoreboard. Albert Fabian with a moonshot homer, and he is now 3-for-3, making it 7-0 San Antonio.
8: Wow, these missions are taking out their frustration from last week on the Midland Rockhounds right now. A pitch on the inner half of the plate, and Fabian has made a living in recent weeks on pitches in that part of the strike zone. Another no-doubt shot with no wind to speak of at Wolf Stadium.
1: Two away, base is cleared, but the Missions are up 7-0 over the Rockhounds. DeCricio, the righty, takes strike one. What a way to come back home. In a ballpark where the Missions have struggled mightily to score, not the case tonight. DeCricio brushed back with a pitch high and tight. You could hear the oohs and ahs. This crowd into it. Such a bittersweet week. So excited to be back, but also so sad that we know we're counting down the days. Missions fans enjoying every last second that we have here at the Wolf as DeCricio takes it high, 2-1. And this crowd really showed up tonight on AARP $2 Tuesday. Those bleachers packed like they always are. And the lower bowl, even not those $2 seats, really filled in nicely. DeCricio watches it wide, and it's 3-1. The Missions, who came back from Springfield after dropping 5 of 6 to the Cardinals, they were outscored 49-24. But yet, here they are, up 7-0 over the Rockhounds. DeCricio cranks this one to left. It's hooking towards the line. Long run, and he doesn't make the catch. Elliott did everything but hold on to it. It's a foul ball, so no harm done other than the fact that the inning will continue. Elliott covered a lot of real estate there. And he got to it. Not a ton of foul ground. But he did not hold on to it. Justin DeCricio taking his time, making it back to the plate. First base coach Brian Burris hands him his bat. Little 7-11 action for the Missions tonight. 7 runs on 11 hits. Missions came into tonight with just 28 home runs at home. Fewest in all of Double-A baseball, but they've got two. Pulling out that sombrero in the dugout. Putting it to good use. The payoff pitch. Another one high and tight to Crecio with a violent flip of the bat back towards the dugout. Manuel's getting close a couple of times as DeCrecio does reach via the walk with two away. Verdugo, the batter. And here comes a visit to the mound. Emmanuels has been up and down. When he's been with Midland, it's been hard to find a better reliever for the Rockhounds, especially over the last couple of years. I mean, you look at his 2025. He was 8-1 with a 2.70 ERA in 46 games. He was a huge piece of that Midland Rockhounds team that made it all the way to the Texas League Championship. Midland falling just a bit short to the Springfield Cardinals. And this year has been good for Emmanuels here in Midland. In 29 games, 2-2 with a 3 ERA. But given a chance to start the year at AAA Las Vegas, it did not go as planned. 12 games with a 10 ERA. And the Mission's getting to him here. For 2 4, Verdugo awaits the first pitch. And he takes it for a strike, 0-1. The Rockhounds upsetting Amarillo last year to get to that championship. But ultimately, too tough a test with Springfield in the title. As that pitch is taken, 1-1, could be very similar this year. I know Jordy and I were very impressed by those Springfield Cardinals, and it's hard to see a team living up to that test. We'll see, though. That's the beauty. Got to play the games. Verdugo fouls it off over the sweets, count 1-2. The Tulsa Drillers and Springfield Cardinals, that is set in stone. They will face off in the Texas League North playoffs, round one. Game one will be in Springfield. Games 2 and 3 would be in Tulsa. But in the South, a lot to decide. The 1-2. Verdugo watches it in the dirt, 2-2. The Sod Poodles of Amarillo have grown their lead, but they have not clinched anything yet. And the Mission still go to Hodgetown to end the year 6 against the Sod Poodles. Could they make those matter? That is the goal this week against Midland. Wave and a miss that time by Verdugo on the 2-2. But the damage done again by the Missions, who have scored in 3 straight innings. Albert Fabiana, 2-run homer. It is 7-0 Missions going to the top of the 5th.
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1: Top of the 5th inning here in San Antonio. The Missions have scored a touchdown here on September 1st. It is 7-0 over the Rockhounds. A baseball still on the playing surface. Everybody looking. Now everyone's set. But it has been a terrific night from start to finish for the San Antonio Mission. 7 runs on 11 hits. New pitcher in for San Antonio. Welcome back to the right-hander, Bernard Jose. The righty joining the Mission for the third time this year. He's been up and down the shuttle from Fort Wayne. Wearing number 31 this time around is 1-0. Nice looking slider there for a strike on the righty, Uriel Angeles. 3, 4, and 5 due up for Midland, who has had plenty of opportunities out there, but they have not been able to cash in. As Angeles waves and misses at that slider way out there. The Rockhounds 1-for-7 with runners in scoring position. They have already stranded 8. Jose is 1-2. Same pitch, this time tapped foul. Angeles stays alive. Jose had some really good flashes with the Missions. This will be game number 15, 1-0 record with a 4.70 ERA. It's amazing when you look at what he's done at Fort Wayne. The numbers just don't match what he's done throughout the season. Quick pitch on the 1-2, foul towards the Missions dugout. Look at the dugout again. This time, Kai Roberts was ready, but Jack Costello was having none of it, Jordy. None of it.
8: They're building a little game over there.
1: Long hold ahead of the 1-2. Another slider. Angeles fights it off, and it bounces all the way back in front of the plate. This time, the Bat Boys will take care of it. How good does this feel for the Missions? There is no place like home, that's for sure. September 1st, back at the Wolf. The 1-2. Looper towards short and right at DeCrisio, who doesn't have to move an inch. Out number one. School's back in session here in San Antonio. College

0: tomorrow, Mark in the Park, one more time. North Park Subaru, the presenting sponsor. And we've got a dog rope toy giveaway to the first 250 dogs. The 1-1. Little pop-up towards first. Giving it a look is Fabian running hard towards the bullpen, but it's into the second row. Count 1 and 2. And then still some fan favorite shirt off our back night on Thursday when you can literally come to the ballpark and win one of the jerseys worn by your favorite Missions player. You'll get to go on the field after the game, meet them, get their jersey, take a picture. We've got David Robinson bobblehead night on Friday. Line, you might want to start lining up right now. And of course, Star Wars night on Saturday. Ground ball towards the right side. Fabian scoops it up. Long throw to the covering Jose. Pitching, fielding, practice right there to perfection. 3-1 put out for out number 2. How comfortable does Fabian look now at first base, even though he's gone back to the outfield a lot with Sanabria with the Missions yet again? But Fabian making the plays.
1: That's a tricky one. It's the hardest play you can make as a first baseman when you have to be so far off the bag like that. Make sure you get it accurately to your pitcher and time it up.
0: Here's Clark Elliott, the lefty, takes a strike at the knees, 0-1. Two away, no one on in the top of the fifth inning. The Missions comfortably ahead, 7-0 over the Midland Rockhounds. 0-1 pitch. High, 1-1. No swing, says the third base umpire. Star Wars night brings so much fun. Characters, a drone show, and we'll be playing for a good cause, the Alzheimer's Association, getting all the proceeds from the jerseys that will be auctioned off. Clark Elliott takes one low, 2-1. Saving some of the best for last. Jose looking for a clean inning in his return to the Missions. Sets just above the belt, the 2-1. Wave and a miss on the cutter, 2-2 on Elliott. Wears some glasses out there on the mound. In a sharp white uniform for the home team. Has his sign from Durfee. Turns his back, very similar to Pena. Now the 2-2. Taken low. Good take by Elliott. You are not going to get him to chase, that's for sure. No matter the situation of the game. You highlighted it, Jordy. League leader in walks and on base percentage. You really have to throw it over the plate for Elliott to swing. 3-2. And he takes ball 4 right on cue. It's pretty amazing what Clark Elliott can do. A 2-out walk for the Rockhounds. They have had plenty of those, but still no runs on the board. Missions lead it 7-0.
1: How about walk number 86 on the year for Clark Elliott? It is something else.
0: So a 2-out base runner for Camarillo here, the righty. Takes a breaking ball outside and low, 1-0. Such a big day for the San Diego Padres and the San Antonio Missions today. We'll keep talking about it just because it's so monumental with Ethan Salas getting called up. As a pop-up towards the right side, long run for McCoy and Fabian. They're not going to get there. Foul ball. The 20-year-old catcher going to become the youngest player in Major League Baseball this season. And where did he begin the year? Right here in San Antonio. 72 games as a Mission on the cover of the program to begin the season.
1: Oh, yeah.
0: What a great call.
1: What a great call. I wonder who made that choice.
0: I don't know.
1: Yeah, someone smart.
0: Maybe. Beyond a pleasure to have Ethan for so much of the year. Camarillo takes the pitch low, 2-1. Spending parts of 3 seasons with the Missions back in 23, he got called up when he was 17. Then last year only 10 games before missing the rest of the year with a back injury. Expectations had kind of gone away. People stopped talking about him. Well, were they wrong? As Jose misses outside, 3-1. He wasn't even in the top 100 according to MLB Pipeline to begin the year. And yet now, there he is. We will be watching every move the rest of the way as we have for the last several years.

0: Camarillo cranks this one deep to center field. Carpathios on the run towards the track, still going, and it's off the base of the wall. Elliott will score all the way from first. Good backup by Ornelas in left to get to the baseball. But Ali Camarillo with an RBI double makes it 7-1 Missions.
1: We have touched on it a couple of times, but with no wind to speak of at Wolf Stadium, balls are carrying in a way that they don't normally. That's one that I think probably dies at the warning track normally, but it ends up right off the fence and an extra base hit for Camarillo.
0: So the Rockhounds get on the board. Here comes a mound visit from pitching coach Eric Abreu. 7-1 the lead for the Missions. But the attention today, deservedly so, on the former Mission, Ethan Salas. So many good memories of him that we both got to share. I think one we've talked about a lot today is one we shared with manager Chris Tremme, just right down there by the dugout every day. The first person in the locker room and then on the field was Ethan Salas. And just before he got called up, Tremme, the former major league catcher himself, was working diligently with Ethan Salas, even moving his feet, saying, hey, try this, you know, work on this different type of load with your throw. And that night, folks, that night that they worked on that, he threw out two runners trying to steal. So I know if anybody is thrilled tonight, it is Missions manager Chris Tremme, to know that he played a big piece in Ethan getting to where he is. First pitch to Sprague Lott after the mound visit, popped way up there to center field. Carpathios, a better beat on this one, and he makes the catch for out number three. So a run on the board for the Rockhounds, but the Missions remain ahead 7-1 as we head to the bottom of the fifth.
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0: KKYX. Welcome back to the Wolf, where the Missions have a 7-1 lead over the Midland Rockhounds. It's the bottom of the fifth. Brendan Durfee, the number 9 hitter, has played a huge part in this one, reaching twice, a walk and a single. He faces a new pitcher in there for the Midland Rockhounds, Zane Taylor. The righty's first pitch tails off the plate, 1-0. So the Rockhounds having to dig deep into their bullpen. In the fifth inning, they are already on their third pitcher, as are the Missions. As Durfee fouls it straight back, 1-1. Taylor, 5'11", 195 pounds from Youngsville, North Carolina. Low windup and delivery to Durfee. Popped up towards right. Right fielder Leary, second baseman, making the over-the-shoulder catch, Yamauchi. That is a couple of times tonight that I don't think Leary has gotten the best of reads on a ball to the outfield, and the infielders really bail him out. First time was Camarillo at short, that time Yamauchi at second.
1: He's got great speed, but even when he has that ability, doesn't matter if you can't get a good break on the ball, and he has struggled a couple of times.
0: And now the man of the night, Braden Carpathios. Five runs batted in. He's back at the plate. Big swing and a miss on the fastball inside. 0-1. A homer and a single. That homer, not just any homer. A grand slam in the second inning. The 0-1 to Karpathios. Backed off the plate. 1-1. You talk about good stories. We've highlighted a lot of them tonight with undrafted free agents. Just like Karpathios, who went to community college just to keep playing. Slaps this one foul, 1-2. Very candidly said that he had a commitment to Coastal Carolina, a big-time program, but had to go elsewhere because of his grades. Very similar story to Braden Nett, tonight's Midland starter. But he found his way at Harford Community College. Padres got a phone call on his way, and here he is. Little tapper right side for his baseman, Angeles, waiting for it and taps on the bag. Karpathios retired. But you just never know. You could be a heralded prospect signed for $5.6 million like Ethan Salas, or you can be an undrafted free agent out of community college, and you've got a shot. That's the beauty of this great game, more so than any American sport, I would say. Baseball allows you to find a true diamond in the rough. Two away, no one on. Here's Alex McCoy. Big righty takes strike one. Mission's up 7-1 in the bottom of the fifth inning. Rockhounds looking for their first 1-2-3 inning on the pitching side. See if McCoy can prevent that. Bounces it to third. Spraglott has it. Shuffles, throws, and gets McCoy for out number three. So Taylor does his job out of the bullpen. A 1-2-3 frame sends us to the sixth inning. It is 7-1 San Antonio.
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0: Top of the sixth inning here in San Antonio. The Missions lead the Rockhounds 7-1. Bernard Jose still on the mound. Cameron Leary, the leadoff man. Righty, first pitch to the lefty Leary, and it's a bit high, 1-0. The Boomtown guests the player between innings. Pretty appropriate. Good job, everybody. Did you catch it out there, Jordy?
1: I did not, actually.
0: Jose readies the 1-0. Little looper towards center. Karpathios charging and getting to it. One away.
1: I have some guesses, but...
0: Well, we are also celebrating Catholic Night here at the Wolf, so there was a hint about his well-known Catholicism and visit with the Pope. Former San Antonio Mission Hall of Fame catcher. Any ideas?
1: Mike Piazza?
0: There we go. One away for Save. The catcher himself takes a strike on the breaking ball, 0-1 You talk about chances.
1: Yeah.
0: 62nd round pick in 1988, Mike Piazza, making it all the way to the Hall of Fame, but not before stopping here in the Alamo City. Jose delivers a strike, 0-2. Perhaps the next Hall of Fame catcher out of the Wolf.
1: Ooh.
0: Up today. The 0-2. Slider misses wide, 1-2.
1: He certainly has a long career ahead of him, no doubt about that.
0: Rockhounds getting a run in the fifth inning off of Jose, who stays out there. The 1-2. Flail and a miss. Ball in the dirt. Durfee will clean it up. His throw to first is in plenty of time. Two quick outs here to begin the sixth inning.
1: I'm kind of glad that I didn't look at the board so we could have some trivia. That was fun.
0: Yeah, see, I knew what I was doing there.
1: Yeah, well done.
0: Two away, no one on for Yamauchi, the leadoff man. Missions up 7-1 in the sixth inning. What a nice job by this Missions bullpen. Righty, Yamauchi takes a strike on the inner half, 0-1. It all started with Jamie Hitt, the starter, three shutout innings working around trouble. Francis Peña then coming out of the bullpen, tossing it to Jose, who is looking for his second inning. And he loops in a slider there, 0-2. Even with this big lead, the Missions pitchers have not completed a 1-2-3 frame. Jose looking to change that. Foul tip in the dirt. Yamauchi lives to see another pitch. A Missions bullpen that was tested in Missouri. At one point coming in the first inning of a ball game, but for the most part, they really held their own. Another 0-2. Ground ball to short and past the dive of DeCrisio. Gave it his best effort, but Yamauchi reaches with a two-out single. One away, one on with two away for Brennan Malone. Fully dark now at the Wolf. You can start to tell, right, that fall is approaching because it gets darker earlier and earlier. I mean, we don't need a sundial to know what time it is anymore, but it was pretty hot out there. Now it feels nice. Even though there's no breeze, it's pretty nice out there.
1: It's
0: another ground ball to short. DeCrisio this time, a much easier chance, takes his time on the shuffles, and he gets the third out of the inning. So the Rockhounds leave yet another on base. It is 7-1 San Antonio as we head to the bottom of the sixth.
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0: Bottom of the sixth inning here in San Antonio, the Missions lead the Rockhounds 7-1, and the heart of their order looking to do even more damage. Tirso Ornelas leads it off. And he hears that round of applause like he always does here at the Wolf. A beloved figure in San Antonio. The lefty awaits the first pitch. Pops it up. Way up there. First baseman and the catcher giving it a look, but they're going to run out of room off the top of the Midland dugout. Had the great honor of sitting down with Tirso this past week on the latest episode of the podcast. And wow, what a journey it has been for Ornelas, who said how appreciative he is of the support he's had here in San Antonio. This is now going to be his third full year completed with the Missions. Made his major league debut last April with the San Diego Padres and has had plenty of adversity, but has fought through all of it. Little dribbler at third base, playing back with Sprague Lott, running throw, beats Ornelas by a step. One away. But Ornelas with a couple of hits tonight, third in the league with 30 doubles. And he has a laugh with the first baseman Angeles on his way back to the dugout. If you want to tune into that conversation, you can find it on Curves, Cannons, and Bells on Spotify or Apple Music. You can also check it out on samissions.com and go to the podcast tab. One away, no one on for Romeo Sanabria, the lefty in there. Fouls it back, 0-1. 7-1 the lead for the Missions, who scored in three consecutive innings, four in the second, one in the third, two in the fourth. A grand slam by Braden Carpathios, a two-run homer by Albert Fabian, the big blows. Carpathios also an RBI single. He has driven in five tonight. 0-1. Pulls the string there on the changeup, does Taylor, who has looked good out of the pen for Midland. Very confidently readies his 0-2. And he pulls the string again. Gets Sanabria to go down swinging. Five up, five down for Zane Taylor out of the Rockhounds bullpen.
1: They've been looking for somebody to slow down San Antonio, and he has provided that type of success.
0: Two away, no one on for Ryan Jackson. Mission still up, 7-1. Taylor's first pitch to the righty. Broken bat looper and through into center field, a base hit. Getting to it quickly is a left fielder, Elliott, who made it to the gap to keep Jackson to a two-out single. First hit of the night for Jackson, who joins the party. 12 hits now for San Antonio. And all but two in this lineup have a base hit so far. And I know I call Braden Carpathios the man of the night, but maybe there are two men of the night. Because here's Albert Fabian, 3-for-3. Takes a pitch low, 1-0. He's got a double. He's got a single. And he's got a home run. There's only one thing missing there in that equation. The 1-0. Wave and a miss on the high fastball, 1-1. There's a lot of room to run if you can find the gap here at the Wolf. Fabian just tearing it up as of late. 12 home runs now on the year. His career high is 16, which he's done a couple of times, and he's got some runway and a trip to Amarillo on the horizon. As Taylor delivers a strike, 1-2. That'll be a fun way for some hitters to end the year up in Hodgetown. Taylor with a look at Jackson over at first. Now the 1-2. In the air, left field, charging is Elliott. The shortstop, losing the cap, Camarillo calls him off and makes a catch. No cycle yet for Fabian, but we've still got time. We're headed to the seventh inning. Missions up, 7-1.
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0: Time for the top of the seventh inning where the Missions have had one heck of a night. To tell you more about it, Jordy Feeplatt.
1: Thank you, Brian. A 7-1 lead going into the seventh inning. Igor Heel on for San Antonio. First pitch to your UBL Angeles is in for a strike and it's 0-1. Braden Carpathios has driven in 5 runs, a grand slam in the second, RBI single in the third, the 0-1 outside. Missions added 2 more runs in the fourth. They have 4 guys with multiple hits, 12 hits overall in the game. Angeles awaits the 1-1. Grounds one left side. Gobbled up by Verdugo. Throws on to first in time. A little bit low, but picked out by Fabian. And there's one gone. The lefty Heel becomes the fourth pitcher of the evening for San Antonio. Bernard Jose, 2 innings, allowed 1 run on 2 hits. Francis Pena, a scoreless frame in relief of Jamie Hitt, who threw 70 pitches in 3 innings but did not allow a run. Nate Nankill takes the first pitch low, and it's 1-0. Missions entering this game having lost 8 of their last 9 games. They have made a statement in this series opener. 1-0 pitch. A little bit low. 2-0 the count. A great crowd tonight. Over 3,500 at Wolf Stadium. Energized early with all the offense. It's been a really fun one. On the first day of September, pitch is slashed foul and out of play down the right field line. The offense, largely this past week, wasn't really the problem. Just a really impressive Springfield offense that the Missions couldn't keep pace with. As that one's grounded right side, the second baseman Jackson to his left. Fields in shallow right, throws to first, and retires Nankill by a couple of steps. Ryan Jackson so smooth on the infield. He has improved so much defensively over the course of the year. And here's Clark Elliott. 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First pitch is swung on and missed by Clark Elliott, and it's 0-1. Elliott's been on base twice without a hit. Familiar for him this year. The 0-1 is slashed foul and out of play. Best on-base percentage in the Texas League. He drew his league-leading 86th walk his last time and came around to score Midland's only run to this point. pitch way inside to the backstop. Also high, 1-2. Amarillo leads Frisco 9-3 in the bottom of the seventh inning tonight. Pitch home. Slider high, 2-2. Midland's elimination number entering this game was 8. If they fall in this one, Amarillo wins. It drops to 6, and the Sod Poodles draw closer to clinching. 2-2. Swing and a miss. Elliott down on strikes, and Igor Heel has a brilliant 1-2-3 seventh inning. Excellent work out of the pen. 7-1 Missions as we go to the bottom of the seventh.
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1: Justin DeCrisio leading off for the Missions in the bottom of the seventh. They lead it 7-1. New pitcher in for Midland, the left-hander Diego Barrera. 26-year-old from Fontana, California, deals the first pitch. Check swing foul up the first baseline, and it's 0-1. pitch. DeCrisio lines one to right field. Leary, ranging back, makes a head-high grab. And nearly made another mistake in right. He has just had a rough go of it. He's not getting good breaks on the ball, and in the end, a nice recovery using his speed. Here's Luis Verdugo. First pitch. Slashes one foul and out of play. The wind finally starting to blow at Wolf Stadium. It was so strange to see those flags sitting there motionless. Wind starting to blow in a bit. The 0-1 driven to left center field. That's down for at least a single. Over to cut it off, Dan Kill. Verdugo wide turn, but he'll stick with first base and be held to that single. 1-0-4 off the bat. And Verdugo is on base for the third time. It's his second hit. He becomes the fifth Mission tonight to have multiple hits. 13 knocks for San Antonio in this game. Brendan Durfee steps in. First pitch to Durfee, misses high. And it's 1-0. Durfee's also been on base a couple of times. A walk and a single. The pitch misses down, and it's 2-0. You just have to credit the Missions for staying disciplined against a number of different Midland arms. four guys, and they have struggled. 2-0 in for a strike, 2-1. Zane Taylor didn't get a ton of chases, but did settle down the Mission's offense. Two scoreless innings, allowed just one hit. 2-1. Chopper over the mound. The shortstop, Camarillo, will try to tag Verdugo. Can't. And throws down to first in time to get Durfee. Verdugo is safe at second base. Camarillo hoping to get two to get out of the jam. Not quite this time. And here is Carpathios. A grand slam his first time. An RBI single in the third. He's driven in five. Already with a six RBI game in mid-August against Frisco. First pitch. Upstairs, 1-0. Barrera sets, delivers. Slashes one foul and out of play. 1-1 on Carpathios. Barrera checks on Verdugo. Deals. Ground ball slowly hit to second base. Yamauchi has it. He'll flip to first and retire Carpathios to end the inning. 7-1, Missions lead it as we go to the eighth at Wolf Stadium.
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1: Missions lead it 7-1. Igor Heel back to the mound. Missions six outs away from a series opening victory. Ali Camarillo starts things off. First pitch, line drive down the right field line. It'll get down in fair territory. Racing for second is Camarillo. McCoy digs it out, but too late. It's a leadoff double for Camarillo down the right field line. Just a soft liner into the corner. 77 miles an hour off the bat, but it does the trick. Here's Jared Sprague-Lott. Heel checks on second. Couple of checks and comes home. Line drive to second. Caught by Jackson. Reaches up to his left to make the play. And there's one gone. Jackson was well positioned there and alert to it. Here's Cameron Leary. Reminder, Missions fans, don't forget that every Saturday night home game, you'll have a chance to participate in the Texas Lottery Lucky Row. Each attendee in the selected Lucky Row who is 18 or older will win scratch tickets courtesy of the Texas Lottery. We'll see you at the Wolf on Saturday, September 5th, and you may go home a winner. First pitch to Leary. Fastball off the outside, and the count 1-0. Leary lined out to center his last time. Midland has had their opportunities, just one run, but they've left 10 on base. They're 1-for-9 with runners in scoring position. Heel sets and delivers. Swing and a miss. Throw back to second from Durfee, not in time. Camarillo had been developing a big lead there. Heel with his light blue colored glove comes set and deals. Line drive to center. Carpathios has a beanot, makes a chest high grab, fires into the shortstop DeCrisio, and there are two away. It's so fun to watch Igor Heel on the mound. So much energy, so much confidence, so much riz. It really is quite entertaining in many ways. First pitch to Logan Save, outside 1-0. You don't always see this type of energy on the mound as much anymore. He's a little bit more old-fashioned in that way, and we've really enjoyed watching him.
0: It really is. It's pretty infectious out there.
1: 1-0. Low 2-0. It helps that his delivery is so funky. He gets the big leg kick and moving limbs all over the place, you know.
20: This is a test of the emergency alert system. This is only a test.

0: This is a test of the emergency alert system. This is only a test.
1: Three-oh, misses low for ball four. Sometimes a guy shows up and you just go, whoa. And that was kind of our reaction to Igor Hill. He's been hit a little bit more lately, has struggled with command at times, as he did in Fort Wayne, but there is definitely some stuff here to work with. 7-1 Mission's in front here in the eighth inning. Midland's got a couple on. We had two away. Casey Yamauchi steps in, first pitch. Outside, 1-0. Yamauchi is 1-for-4 tonight. Hill delivers. Down low, 2-0 the count. The calendar turns to September, and it really starts to hit you that the season is almost over. 2-0 in for a strike, 2-1. Brian, we're with the team every game, and the weeks roll along. I feel like it doesn't really hit you that the season is almost over until September arrives and until you have your last home series. 2-1. Popped up, foul, and out of play. It's 2-2. The last start coming, and that's when it really begins to dawn on you.
2: I know, and it's not fun.
1: No, it's not.
2: Last $2 Tuesday, last of so many different things that make every game day such a pleasure here at the Wolf, especially.
1: What a great crowd tonight on the last Tuesday home game. 2-2, line drive to shortcut by DeCrisio. Igor Hill, a little dance off the mound as he gets some help from his defense, and the Missions retain a 7-1 lead into the bottom of the eighth inning at Wolf Stadium.
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1: 7-1, Missions in front as we go to the bottom of the eighth inning. Alex McCoy, the batter. First pitch to McCoy, swung on and missed. Diego Barrera back out for the Rockhounds. Facing 2-3-4. Pitch to McCoy, dips down low. And the count 1-1. Missions have not scored since the fourth. And yet, they retain a 6-run advantage. The pitch, misses low.
7: Yeah.
1: McCoy reached on an error back in the second. A rare game without a hit so far as he fouls one straight back, and it's 2-2. But a great showing throughout this lineup. Five guys with multiple hits. Seven of the nine have at least one hit. McCoy, strangely enough, the only one not to reach, at least safely, as he takes this one outside of the count full. Barrera set. The pitch. Line drive, base hit left field. That's changed. Now everybody in the lineup has reached base safely. McCoy has his first knock. And the 14th of the evening for San Antonio. How about this showing? 108 off the bat of McCoy. And here's Tirso Ornelas.
2: He heard you.
1: He did. I was kind of hoping he would. Certainly isn't common for him to go hitless in a game, and he will not tonight. First pitch to Ornelas is a slow breaking ball that misses low. That one at 75 miles an hour. Herrera set. Pitch home. Upstairs. 2-0 on Ornelas. Amarillo, three outs away from a 9-3 victory over Frisco, who has committed five errors tonight. Yikes. 2-0 over for a strike, and it's 2-1.
2: Maybe they don't want to show their hand before those two teams face off again.
1: Maybe not. I was talking about that earlier, just how weird it is that they play this late in the regular season, 2-1, foul out of play, and then getting set to play here in 10 days, 12 days or so.
2: Last year, Midland and Amarillo ended the year against each other and then faced off against each other in the playoffs.
1: Crazy. Game one of that series would be in 2 weeks from today. In their strike three called on Ornelas. Strikeout for Barrera. One away in the eighth as Romeo Sanabria steps up. Still mathematically a chance for other folks, but Midland has a chance to potentially drop the six back of Amarillo with 11 to play. And they would find their elimination number at six if the results hold. First pitch to Sanabria, breaking ball high. Herrera readies and delivers. Swing and a miss. Pitch home. Foul tip at the plate. Sanabria already with a couple of more hits tonight. He has just been something else over the last month. 25 for his last 59. Has been retired his last two times. Pitch to Sanabria, up and in. Hard work for the Midland bullpen all night. 2-2 is swung on and missed for strike three. It's a good sweeper from Barrera to get Sanabria. Back-to-back strikeouts here. That'll bring up Brian Jackson. The starter, Brayton Nett, went three innings. Stevie Emanuels, one inning. Zane Taylor, two. And now Barrera also trying to go two innings. Josh Mallett's warming in the Mission's pen. Pitch to Jackson at the knees for a strike, 0-1. Jackson singled his last time. Barrera deals. Just off the inside. Pitch from Barrera. Chopper to short, charged by Camarillo. Throws on the run, sidearm to first in time to get Jackson. And that retires the side. Leadoff single does not hurt Diego Barrera. 7-1 Missions on to the ninth. Mallett's coming in when we return on KKYX.
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1: Josh Mallett's into the game. 7-1 Missions, top of the ninth inning. Brennan Malone start things off against Mallett, who has been dominant since the beginning of May. Not a safe situation with this 6-run lead, but still in a ninth inning, trying to finish off a game. First pitch out of the windup from Mallett's. Misses high, and it's 1-0. 36th appearance this year for him. 3.81 ERA, which is still not reflective of his season. 1-0 pitch. Popped up, foul ground first base side. Over for a look to catcher Durfee, but that is out of play. Mallett has a 2.18 ERA in his last 33 appearances. 56 strikeouts in 53 and two-thirds innings. Brennan Malone 0 for 4 tonight. The pitch. High fly ball down the left field line. Luis Verdugo into foul ground. Will he have room? He will not, as it hits against the netting and down onto the dirt. Took a scary ricochet off that netting. Could have hurt one of the players. Fortunately, Verdugo not close enough to it to get hit.
2: It's pretty amazing. We've described how all night there's no wind, and then all of a sudden,
1: yeah,
2: a strong one.
1: Yeah, I was mentioning it last inning, just out of nowhere. There it is. Took till the eighth inning to see it, but we've got it now. 1-2 for Mallett's. Swinging a foul tip. In and out of the glove of the catcher, Durfee. It's nearly at his first strikeout. Malone's already been down on strikes three times tonight. Pitch home. Foul tip off the mask of Durfee this time. Malone back into the box. Missions holding on to a 6-run lead. Balance kicks and delivers. In the dirt. With a change up. 2-2. It's just such a different Midland team than the one that we saw in early July. So many call-ups. Just not the potent lineup that we've been used to seeing. Whether it was the iteration back in April or the one in July. 2-2. Swung on and missed for strike three. Mallett goes back to the changeup and gets Malone, who has struck out four times, one gone in the ninth. MLB Plus is new for 2026. 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First pitch misses low to Angeles, and it's 1-0. Here we be out Angeles. Single and a walk. He's also lined out and grounded out tonight. 1-0 offering. At the letters, strike one called. Mallett winds and fires, and that's in for a strike, 2-1. Something got caught in the eye of Angeles as Mallett was in his windup, so he couldn't call time, just had to wait to see how that would result. 2-1, a broken back grounder to short. DeCriccio has it, sidearms to first. Two gone, and Midland is down to their final outs.
2: Feels like so often the Missions, one way or the other, are in such tight games, especially here at home. Feels nice to be comfortable.
1: It does, doesn't it? A breeze through this one, really. Ever since that grand slam from Karpathios in the second, Missions have dominated. First pitch, outside to Nate Nankill, and it's 1-0. Missions entered this series having lost 8 of their last 9 games. Chance to turn it around in September. 1-0. Off the outside, 2-0. And they have shown quite a beginning to this month tonight. And Kill waves the bat above his shoulder, awaits, and swings and misses. 2-1. Mallett's kicks, deals. Strike two called. Midland out of their final strike. Cutter from Mallett's. Here comes his 2-2. Got him! Strike three! Josh Mallett shuts the door in the ninth inning with a couple of strikeouts. A 1-2-3 frame.

0: much for joining us on MILB.TV. When we return, we will have the Mission's post-game show on the radio side. Stay tuned for that. Final score, 7-1, Mission's over the Rockhounds.
1: You've been listening to Texas League Baseball with the San Antonio Missions. 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
1: It's time for the San Antonio Missions post-game show. A recap of the just-concluded Missions game and a complete rundown of the Texas League and Major League scoreboards. Now let's head back to the ballpark.
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0: Welcome to the Missions postgame show. Jordy Feetblatt here with you. San Antonio wins it 7-1 in this series opener tonight against the Midland Rockhounds. Talk more about it in just a moment, but let's check some scores. In the Texas League, everything has gone final now. Amarillo a 9-5 win over Frisco as they pull closer to a second-half title in the Texas League South. They now have a 6-game lead over the Midland Rockhounds. Corpus Christi falls 3-2 to Springfield at home. Springfield, who clinched on Sunday against the Missions in their second-half crown. Corpus Christi now drops to 7 back of Amarillo, and the Sod Poodles with a magic number of 6. They are almost there. Tulsa, a 3-2 win over Wichita at home, and Arkansas walks it off over Northwest Arkansas 6-5, 3 runs in the bottom of the ninth inning. In the Padres organization, Fort Wayne, a 6-4 win in 11 innings on the road at Lansing. Las Vegas leads El Paso 6-0 in the bottom of the ninth. And Lake Elsinore with a 10-2 lead over Inland Empire in the top of the eighth. 4 errors for the Storm in that game, and yet they're up by 8 runs. Padres suffered a tough loss to the Cincinnati Reds today, final score of 4-3. They trailed by 2 going into the ninth, got a run back in that ninth inning, but fell just short of their comeback effort. A home run for Fernando Tatis in that ninth inning. Fernando went yard twice in the game, had a home run back in the fifth inning as well. Boy, has he turned it on in the last couple months, has his average up to 282 on the season, OPS just under 800. It was such a slow start. It took for

0: ever for Tatis to hit his first home run of the year, and now he's got 19. Pretty amazing how things can turn around. But still, San Diego drops another game. They've been on a cold stretch as they try to vie for that third wild card spot, battling with their division foe, the Arizona Diamondbacks. And we'll see how the next month or so carries out. And we'll see if Ethan Salas is in the lineup tomorrow, making his first big league appearance. It's possible. It is certainly possible. Just don't know yet. This mission's win featured a great offensive performance. 7 runs on 14 hits. Braden Carpathios, a grand slam in the second, then drove in a run with an RBI single in the third. That made it 5-0 missions. Jamie hit 3 scoreless innings to start the game. He threw 70 pitches, but was able to limit the Rockhounds with runners on base. It was not easy for him, but in the end, holding them scoreless. Then it was Albert Fabiana, 2-run drive in the fourth inning, his 12th of the year. That made it 7-0 missions. Rockhounds got their only run in the top of the fifth on an RBI double by Ali Camarillo. And there were no more runs scored in the game. It ended up holding up. Mission's bullpen was excellent in relief of hit. Francis Pena, scoreless frame. Bernard Jose, 1 run allowed in that fifth inning on 2 hits in 2 innings. Igor Gil, 2 scoreless frames. And Josh Mallett's closed it out with a 1-2-3 ninth inning. So a great win for San Antonio. They pick up their 25th win of the second half and their 56th overall on the season. Thank you so much for joining us here tonight. That's going to do it for us on KKYX. For my partner, Brian Yantelson, I am Jordy Feeplatt saying so long from Wolf Stadium. We will see you tomorrow. First pitch at 7:05. Budweiser On Deck Show getting started at 6:50. But until then, have a great rest of your Tuesday night.
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2: Cattle and cotton close lower, grain markets finish higher. I'm Kerry Martin with Closing Markets on the Texas Farm Bureau Radio Network. Cattle futures ended the day slightly lower, with October live cattle down 60 cents, closing at 212.07. The December down $1.20, 213.37. Feeder cattle ending lower. October feeders down $1.62 at 315.40. November feeders down $1.90, 308.52. Cash fed cattle market seeing lower show lists this week in all major feeding regions. Of course, no sales this early in the week so far. We're seeing bids in the north of 345 dressed, but no takers on that. Here in Texas, we're looking at some asking prices at 225. Boxed beef prices higher, choice up 220, 378.02. Select up 217 at 360.66. Corn continues to march higher. Hot, dry temperatures in the Corn Belt with the already lower yield forecast we've been seeing are continuing to support this market. We saw December corn climb another 8.25 to close at 546 a bushel. March corn up 8 cents at 560.25. And wheat continues to move higher as uncertainty over Black Sea grain exports continues to support prices. December Kansas City wheat up 7.25, 845.25. December Chicago wheat up 8.5 at 782.5. Cotton finished lower as we kicked off another trading month, with December cotton down 159 points, 91.55. In the energy markets, October natural gas unchanged at 293. October West Texas crude up 466, 90.42 a barrel. I'm Kerry Martin on the Texas Farm Bureau Radio Network.
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5: Neighbor, my name's Larry Marble. Welcome to the best darn farm show in Texas. No brag, just fact. We are down on the farm. You're our neighbor. Neighbor, let's get started. Neighbor, let's take a quick look at the commodities from yesterday. December corn, 543.5. Neighbor, it was down 2.5. November beans, 13.13.25, down 4.5. Your December Kansas City hard red winter wheat, 842.25. It was down 3. And your October West Texas intermediate crude was up 132 at 91.54. December gold, $4,372.90, down 23.50. October live cattle down 60, 212.07. October feeder cattle down 162, 315.40. October lean hogs down 2.5, 83.65. December number 2 cotton down 159 at 91.55. Neighbor, there's your commodities of ag interest. You're on the line with Benny Cox from Producers in Cargyle, San Angelo. How was our sheep and goat sale?
6: Well, this is the biggest sale we've had in a good while. We had 66.21. We didn't have any wool lambs to talk about. The slaughter lambs, they were kind of $10 to $15 lower, except on those real neat bunches of 60 to 70 pounders. I guess they were probably close to steady. Now, some of those real light ones that were going to a feed pen, they're probably closer to steady as well. Kid goats from $5 to $7 lower. Your slaughter ewes were $5 to $8 higher. Slaughter nannies, that deal was pretty good. $110 to $180, but mostly $140 to $161 on those. Your slaughter billies anywhere from $2 up to $240. On the slaughter lambs, the hair sheep type, the lighter end of those from $250 all the way up to $355. Heavier weights from $220 to $289. With some of those feeders up to as high as $420. Slaughter ewes, $110 to $154, but mostly $135 to $149. Kid goats selling range from $3 all the way up to $415, but mostly $319 to $343.
5: Good sale. Anything on the cattle side yet?
6: I really don't know of anything to talk about. 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
5: Benny, thank you for the call.
6: Thank you.
5: Bye-bye. Neighbor, let's take a quick look at the meats. Look like 225 with bid in the south. No takers. Tuesday slaughter, 106,000 head, 1,000 head less than a week ago, 16,000 head less than a year ago. Box beef higher. 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Today's cash cattle call, lower. Packers are sitting on plenty of inventory. Supplies growing by the week. We're on the line with Phil Brockenbush from Giddings Livestock. Phil, how was Monday's sale?
7: It wound up good. We had 12.19 total. Calf market kind of steady on most classes. Maybe the 4 to 6 weight steers a little bit higher than they were last week. The cows and bulls probably 10 to 20 cheaper than they were last week. So it was, you know, the cow deal took a pretty good hit, but the calves kind of holding their own. So good. Feel good.
5: Walk the pens with me.
7: All right, your steers, 300 and back, average 468, brought up to 620. 3 to 4 weights, 416 to 485. 4 to 5 weights, 383 to 435. 5 to 6 weights, 336 to 415. 6 to 7 weights, 315 to 345. 7 to 8 weights, 282 to 317 and a half. Your heifer mates, 300 and back, average 390, brought up to 610. 3 to 4 weights, 397 to 480. 4 to 5 weights, 349 to 550. 5 to 6 weights, 318 to 555. 6 to 7 weights, 301 to 385, 7 to 8 weights, 266 to 380. Your bull yearling, 7 to 850 pounds, 2 1/4 to 315, 850 to 1,000 pounds, $2 to 305. The factory cows and bulls, the high yielding bulls, 180 to 189, medium yielding 165 to 175, high yielding cows 145 to 160, medium yielding cows 139 to 144, the little thin cows 90 to 138. The doctor cows, the pairs brought from 2,900 to 4,300, and the bred cows from 2,000 to 3,950.
5: Sounds like you had a good one. What was the count again?
7: 1219.
5: What do you know of for this next go-around?
7: Stuff coming. I had a lady call a while ago asking us if we were going to have a sale. We will be open on Labor Day. So we got a few little old cows coming for, you know, there'll be some little young pairs and some bred cows and a few little old young bulls. So if anybody needs anything, you know, we'll have some pretty nice pairs and some bred cows and a few good young bulls there on Labor.
5: Well, tell everybody how to get a hold of you.
7: Yes, sir. You can call me at 979-716-4395 or call the barn at 979-542-2274.
5: I appreciate the call, Phil. Thank you so much.
7: Yes, sir. Thank you, Larry.
5: Bye-bye. Hey there, Down on the Farm neighbor. I'm here with Heather Murray, broker associate with Homestead and Ranch Real Estate. Heather, tell us about that new 40-acre listing in the heart of Lavergne, Texas.
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5: Heather, thanks for being on Down on the Farm with me.
0: Absolutely. Thank you, Larry.
5: We're on the line with Cousin Brian Lintzman from Seguin Cattle Company. Cousin Brian, we'll sell sheep and goats and cattle on the same day. Let's start with the cattle side. What you got?
8: Kind of expecting that 250 to 300. I mean, that's kind of our number right now this time of the year. You know, and we've made an adjustment on the cattle last week. You know, we lost a little money on those light cattle, and we're getting into this time of the season where it's fall and or coming into fall. You got hot afternoons and the evenings are going to start cooling off. We've had fog around here a couple of days. You know, when they got to throw more medicine at them and ride the pens a little bit more because stuff's getting sick. I mean, you know, it's just, that's normal. And, yep. You know, everybody thought that this market was going to stay this high. And everybody that's been in the cattle business for years, when you're on top, there's only one place to go, and that's down.
5: Yes. Yep.
8: We knew this was coming. And sheep and goats, kind of guessing 800 or so, maybe a tick more. I know we got 2 bunches coming out of the valley in the morning. So, you know, that throws a few extra numbers in there. But like I said, and you know, with that, most of our business is out there towards Houston. I mean, that's where our cat or sheep and goat buyers are from. And with that little tropical depression coming in there, depending on how much rain they get around there, I mean, it might have an effect on the sheep and goat market, but we won't know nothing till tomorrow morning. So yep. Just ride by the seat of your pants tonight.
5: That's right. Well, tell everybody how to get a hold of you.
8: Give us a call at 830-379-9955. Or you can call me on my cell phone, 830-305-0652.
5: Brian, I appreciate it. Thank you.
8: I'll talk to you tomorrow night, Kevin Larry.
5: Sure enough. Bye-bye.
8: Bye-bye.
5: Neighbor, this portion of Down on the Farm is brought to you by McCoy's. 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That's McCoy's.com. We're on the line with Sean Geiswhite. Sean, how do we sell sheep and goats?
9: I thought we got along good again, Larry. Ended up with somewhere right around 3,000, maybe a few more. I don't remember what the final count was, but market was good all the way through. On the lambs, I thought, you know, there might have been some of those light lambs, you know, weighing 55 to 60, might have been not quite as high as last week, but it was still awful good, you know, up to kind of 375 or 80, I guess, on the top end. And some of those feeder lambs, you know, they were sure up over $4 again. Same on the feeder kids. And then on the kind of 60-pound four cross kids, I thought we got along real well there. I guess up to 375 or so was the top end. And then on the ewes, we had a few of those Packer ewes. I thought that was steady last week. And then on those nannies we advertised, I thought they sold awful well. They kind of bring around 250, 60 a head. So I thought that was pretty good. So I thought we got along real good in Fredericksburg on a Tuesday.
5: How about the cattle sale? How's it looking?
9: I'm thinking we'll get somewhere around that 600-700 is what I'm hoping for. It's awful slow today. It was hot. Hopefully they'll start trickling a little more this evening. There's been a few trailers drive by, so hopefully here it gets cooler, it'll start trickling in, and we'll catch some more in the morning.
5: Tell everybody how to get a hold of you.
9: You can reach us at 830-997-4394.
5: I appreciate it. Thank you.
9: Thank you.
5: Bye-bye.
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5: We are on the line with Bill Martin from Lone Star Stockyards, Wildorada, Texas. Bill, how did the sale turn out?
11: The run was a little lighter this week. We had sales on 625 head. USDA reported the calf market is steady to five higher. A few feeders sold fully steady. From Hartford, we had a load of 840-pound backgrounded steers, mixed colors and fleshy at 311.60. From Adrian, 480-pound heifer calves at 362. From Silverton, 660-weight steer calves at 330. 615-weight heifer calves at 322. 440-weight heifers at 375. From Desdemona, Texas, 390-pound bull calves at 405. 5 1/4-weight bull calves at 372. 440-weights at 385. From the same ranch, 440-pound heifers at 369. 335-weight heifers at 442. View 825-pound steers at 313, 680-weight steers at 331, and 5-weight steers at 438. Pampa 470-pound steer calves 419, 445-weight heifer calves at 379. Turkey 800-pound steers at 306, 680-weight heifers at $3. Vega 410-pound heifer calves at 411, 415-weight bull calves at 410, 330-weight bull calves at 458. Clarendon 600-pound big steer calves right off the cow at 320, 775-weight steer calves off the cow at 290. Bred cows today, we had a nice group of three-year-old Red Angus cows. Bred 3 to 4 months, brought 35 to 3,900. Black solid mouth cows from 3,000 to 3,800. Older, mostly shortbred cows. These would be broken mouth and smooth mouth from 1,600 to 2,200. Weigh cows brought from 138 to 150 today.
5: Good. What was the count again? Six what?
11: 625.
5: Anybody say they got to come next week?
11: Next week, we are having a sale. It's the day after Labor Day, and it's turned into a calf special. We're expecting 1,000-plus new crop calves from the area, so we're going to have a good run to start off the fall season with.
5: Tell everybody how to get a hold of you.
11: Please call us at 806-677-0777.
5: I appreciate it. Thank you so much.
11: Thank you.
5: Bye-bye.
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5: We're on the line with Henry Pickett from Abilene Livestock. Henry, how was the sale?
12: Well, it was short and sweet. Still, we're in 105, 106 degree, and it's just miserable to try to gather cattle. But we end up with a little over 500, about 70 cows. They took quite a bit off these high yield killed in packer cows today, probably another $10 a hundred. Packer bulls, probably $5. Cattle that weighed five and under, they probably took $5 off. You know, the good ones are still bringing 350 weight, four weight steers still bringing maybe $4. The 500 pounders and up, they took another $5 a hundred off them. We had some wean cattle kind of shined a little bit. We had some steers that weighed 635, they bring 350. We had some weighed 600, they bring 354. And some 654 wean steers bring 337. And then we had some 250 pound steers, they bring 670.
10: Wow.
12: So, you know, it's still not bad, but the people aren't used to not getting that $2,000 a head, and they think the world's coming in. But it is summertime and it is dry, and we've got a lot of other variables involved these days also.
10: Yes. Do you know of anything for next week?
12: I'm supposed to have one deal of 40 something middle aged cows. We don't know how far along they're bred or what they're supposed to be coming. And then another gentleman's got 30 or 40 yearlings that are supposed to be coming. But right now, everybody's just playing it by ear and watching this board go down every day.
10: Right. Well, tell everybody how to get a hold of you.
12: Here at the barn, we can be reached at 325-673-7865. Or my cell number is 940-733-8208.
10: Henry, be careful. We'll talk to you next week.
12: Thank you.
10: Bye-bye. Neighbor, let's take a shotgun look at the grains. Corpus Milo, 975. Yellow corn to Corpus, 546. Looks like Houston wheat, 915 and a quarter. Houston beans, 1267 and three quarters. That's it for the Best Darn Farm Show in Texas. No brag, just fact. I'm Larry Marble. You're my neighbor. Neighbor, good day. God bless. And I'll see y'all down the road.
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17: KKYX traffic check.
18: Just the left lane gets through a construction zone this morning. I-35 southbound between Schertz Parkway and Loop 1604, causing a 30-minute backup. And more road work blocks off the right lane eastbound on Loop 410 between Somerset and I-35. That's San Antonio traffic. I'm Jason Fossig.
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Don't you hold on to nothing too long. Just take what you need.

0: 78 and clear, heating up in the afternoon with a high of 101.
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15: 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KKYX Traffic Check.
16: Just the left lane gets through a construction zone on I-35 southbound at Schertz Parkway. This is causing a 45-minute backup. Delays start from Fisher. And downtown, long-term road work only has the right lane open on the upper level of I-10 westbound at Frio. That's San Antonio traffic. I'm Jason Fossig.
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1: I've watched the same old Democrats run my county for years. And what do I have to show for it? Nothing gets better. Nothing changes. I want something simple. Transparency. I want to know where our money goes, who gets hired, and who benefits. They promise jobs, but too often those jobs go to friends, family, and political donors. Then election time comes, they hand me a $5 chicken plate or a watermelon and tell me they've taken care of me. It makes me angry and it breaks my heart because I work, I sacrifice, I pay the bills. 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We have the power to change it. The time for transparency and accountability is now. Demand answers. 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
11: KKYX Traffic Check.
12: Just the left lane is through a construction zone on I-35 southbound at Schertz Parkway. This is causing a 45-minute backup. Delay start from Fisher. And downtown, long-term road work only has the right lane open on the upper level of I-10 westbound at Frio. That's San Antonio traffic. I'm Jason Fossig.
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0: 78 and clear, heating up in the afternoon with a high of 101.
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11: 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KKYX Traffic Check.
12: It's a 30-minute add to your drive this morning. Construction only has the left lane open on I-35 southbound between Schertz Parkway and Loop 1604. And an accident moved over to blocking off the right shoulder on 281 southbound at Isom Road. You're backed up from Winding Way. That's San Antonio traffic. I'm Jason Fossig.
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4: Just the left lane gets through a construction zone on I-35 southbound at Schertz Parkway. This is causing a 40-minute backup. And to make matters worse, in the backup behind us, we have an accident blocking off two right lanes on I-35 southbound at FM 3009. That's San Antonio Traffic. I'm Jason Fossig.
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17: 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KKYX Traffic Check.
18: Construction work is up on I-35 southbound between Church Parkway and Loop 1604. Just the left lane gets through, causing about a 15 to 20 minute slowdown. On I-10 eastbound at Fair Oaks, watch out for a stalled vehicle blocking off the right lane. That's San Antonio traffic. I'm Jason Fossig.

KKYX San Antonio, K285 EU Mendoza, KCYY HD2 San Antonio. 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
7: Some good news on I-35 southbound. Construction cones have been picked up at Schertz Parkway and all lanes are back open. Slowly starting to get back to normal over here, but over on Loop 410 northbound, about a 15-minute add to your commute this morning going from Marbach over to I-10. That's San Antonio traffic. I'm Jason Fossig.
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0: 78 and clear, heating up in the afternoon with a high of 101.
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22: A heads up on Loop 1604 westbound after Northwest Military Highway. First responders are on scene of a vehicle fire. The right lane's blocked off, causing a 20-minute slowdown. And you're backed up over on Loop 410 northbound going from Marbach up to I-10. That's San Antonio traffic. I'm Jason Fossig.
20: From the dive bar to the dance floor, where the legends still shine. Country legends, KKYX.

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3: 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Demand answers. 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
12: A heads up on Loop 1604 westbound after Northwest Military Highway. First responders are on scene of a vehicle fire. The right lane's blocked off, causing a 20-minute slowdown. And you're backed up over on Loop 410 northbound going from Marbach up to I-10. That's San Antonio traffic. I'm Jason Fossig.
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0: 78 and clear, heating up in the afternoon with a high of 101.
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7: Neighbor, my name's Larry Marble. Welcome to the best darn farm show in Texas. No brag, just fact. We are down on the farm. You're our neighbor. Neighbor, let's get started.
8: We're on the line with John Robertson. We're getting ready for a sale at Coleman Livestock Auction. John, what do you got on the yard?
9: Well, walking the pins, and we're already tagging on 800, so we'll have about 1,000, 1,200 tomorrow, and some good cattle. 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
8: Good. What's the largest group of calves that you have? Kind of what do they weigh?
9: Emory Russell's got 40-something head of weaned, vaccinated calves that need to get ready to go to the feed yard, so just some really good cattle, good clean cattle, good full cattle, slicked out cattle. So we're going to have a good sale tomorrow.
8: Tell everybody how to get a hold of you, John.
9: You get a hold of me, 817-475-6377 is my cell. The girls in the office, 325-625-4191, Larry.
8: I appreciate the call. Y'all have a good one. We'll talk to you after.
9: Talk to you Thursday. Take care. Bye-bye.
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10: Well, it's kind of going to be similar to what we had last week. A lot of good calves, not very many cows. It's been so hot that we're just now getting some cattle in, really.
8: Right.
10: I'm out here at Dimebach getting some cattle, and before I left, there was about 15 or 20 trailers come in, and that's more than we've had all day. So anyway, I think it'll be just about like what we had last week. Had a lot of people that called about doing some stuff tomorrow, so I think we'll have a lot of cattle coming in tomorrow, so I think it'll be fine.
8: Good. What's the nicest group of calves you've seen coming through so far?
10: You know, we're going to have some 700-pound black baldy steers tomorrow. Coming off one deal, will be 25 or 30 of them, and they'll be absolutely good.
8: Good deal. Ready to go to the yard. Tell everybody to get a hold of you.
10: 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If you're in a Gideon selection area, call Max Emmert, 540-8676.
8: Carl, I appreciate you. Thank you so much.
10: Yes, sir. Thank you, Larry.
8: Bye-bye.
10: Bye-bye.
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8: We're on the line with Cousin Brian Lintzman from Seguin Cattle Company. Cousin Brian, we'll sell sheep and goats and cattle on the same day. Let's start with the cattle side. What you got?
11: Kind of expecting that 250 to 300. I mean, that's kind of our number right now this time of the year. And we've made an adjustment on the cattle last week. You know, we lost a little money on those light cattle, and we're getting into this time of the season where it's fall or coming into fall. You got hot afternoons, and the evenings are going to start cooling off. We've had fog around here a couple of days. You know, when they got to throw more medicine at them and ride the pens a little bit more because stuff's getting sick, I mean, you know, it's just, that's normal. And, yep. You know, everybody thought that this market was going to stay this high, I and everybody that's been in the cattle business for years, when you're on top, there's only one place to go, and that's down. We knew this was coming. And sheep and goats, kind of guessing 800 or so, maybe a tick more. I know we got two bunches coming out of the valley in the morning, so, you know, that throws a few extra numbers in there. But like I said, and you know, with that, most of our business is out there towards Houston. I mean, that's where our cat or sheep and goat buyers are from. And with that little tropical depression coming in there, depending on how much rain they get around there, I mean, it might have an effect on the sheep and goat market, but we won't know nothing till tomorrow morning. So just ride by the seat of your pants tonight.
8: That's right. Well, tell everybody how to get a hold of you.
11: Give us a call at 830-379-9955, or you can call me on my cell phone, 830-305-0652.
8: Brian, I appreciate it. Thank you.
11: I'll talk to you tomorrow night, Kevin Larry.
8: Sure enough. Bye-bye.
11: Bye-bye.
8: Neighbor, I want to remind you about my friends, Stephen and Terry Lehman at Lehman Pipe and Cattle. 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They also have cattle guards. They make them from 10 foot wide to 30 foot wide. Call Stephen at 979-966-3447 or Terry at 979-820-8155. That's Stephen and Terry Lehman, Lehman Pipe and Cattle. Neighbor, let's take a shotgun look at the grains. Corpus Milo, 975. Yellow corn to Corpus, 546. Looks like Houston wheat, 9.15 1/4. Houston beans, 12.67 3/4. That's it for the Best Darn Farm Show in Texas. No brag, just fact. I'm Larry Marble. You're my neighbor. Neighbor, good day. God bless, and I'll see y'all down the road.
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she came to see him one last time. 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And it kept running through my mind. This time, he's over her for good.

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1: Partly cloudy in the afternoon with a high of 101.
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0: Partly cloudy in the afternoon with a high of 101.
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0: afternoon with a high of 101.
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8: Neighbor, my name's Larry Marble. Welcome to the best darn farm show in Texas. No brag, just fact. We are down on the farm. You're our neighbor. Neighbor, let's get started.
9: Are on the line with Gary Butler, Nixon Livestock. Gary, how was the sale Monday?
10: Larry, looked like it was steady from last week. Seemed like the cows were cheaper again. Our cattle, we wind up with 865 head, 83 cows, and 11 bulls. The calf market was steady. I call it steady. 2 and 3 weight steers, 499 to 720. Heifers, 476 to 650. 3 and 4 weight steers, 403 to 575. Heifers, 367 to 570. 4 and 5 weight steers, 350 to 490. Heifers, 311 to $6. 5 and 6 weight steers, 302 to 380. Heifers, 292 to 535. 6 and 7 weight steers, 281 to 330. And the heifers, 283 to 404. 7 and 8 weight steers, 268 to 310. And the heifers, 283 to 286. Like I said, then the quality calves are still selling pretty good. The less quality is off quite a bit, Larry. Slaughter cows, $86 to $1.60. Slaughter bulls, $1.87 to $2.05. Stocker cows, $1,700 to $2,200. Didn't have very many of them. And the pairs, same way. We had one pair for $3,300, Larry.
9: Now, will we have a sale this week?
10: We will not have a sale this week. Lou Thompson has his sale here on Labor Day weekend, and we take off because it's sort of runs together, and we just take off, Larry.
9: Tell everybody how to get a hold of
10: you. You can catch us here at 830-582-1561-62 at the office. You can catch me on my mobile, 830-857-4344, Larry.
9: We appreciate it, Gary. Thank you.
10: Thank you. Bye-bye.
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9: On the line with Kelly Thigpen, Pearsall Livestock. Kelly, how's the Wednesday sale shaping up Tuesday night?
6: All going to be, about the same as we had last week, Larry. Looking at, not quite 300, maybe 300 by the end of the day today. Probably around that 350 to 400 mark. Looks like the cow run's going to be fairly light. Got 30 some odd pregnancy test in the morning, though, and some pretty good cows in that X, pretty nice braver cows. And there's really young, thin, Sanger Trudis Cross gals and ought to go back country, but be a somewhat of an offering on the replacement end of thing. Not many pairs to speak of, just three or four as of right now. As far as calves and yearlings go, I guess 51 is the biggest bunch calf. Got Charlotte Cross calf, got away from all five to seven, and just kind of smaller bunches out of that. But like I said, be a nice little run somewhere in that old 300 to 400 range.
9: Tell everybody how to get a hold of you, Kelly.
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9: I appreciate you. 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
9: Neighbor, let's take a shotgun look at the grains. Corpus Milo, 975. Yellow corn to Corpus, 546. Looks like Houston wheat, 915 and a quarter. Houston beans, 1267 and three quarters. That's it for the Best Darn Farm Show in Texas. No brag, just fact. I'm Larry Marble. You're my neighbor. Neighbor, good day. God bless, and I'll see y'all down the road.
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1: Partly cloudy in the afternoon with a high of 101.
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0: in the overnight hours, dropping down to a low of 88.
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10: KKYX Traffic Check.
11: Get a stalled vehicle blocking 2 right lanes on I-35 southbound as you make your way towards Thousand Oaks Drive. It's looking like a 3 to 5 minute delay. Expect some stop-and-go traffic to also be backed up to Judson Road as you make your way on loop 1604 westbound between Belverde and going to Hardy Oak. Expect a 5 minute inconvenience. That's San Antonio traffic. I'm William Shotwell.
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I was thumbing from Montgomery. I had my guitar on my back. When a stranger stopped beside me in an antique Cadillac.

He said, "This is where you get off, boy, 'cause I'm going back to Alabama." As I stepped out of that Cadillac, I said, "Mister, many thanks." He said, "You don't have to call me Mister, Mister.

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6: Neighbor, my name's Larry Marble. Welcome to the best darn farm show in Texas. No brag, just fact. We are down on the farm. You're our neighbor. Neighbor, let's get started.
7: You're on the line with Benny Cox from Producers in Cargill, San Angelo. How was our sheep and goat sale?
8: Well, this is the biggest sale we've had in a good while. We had 6621. We didn't have any wool lambs to talk about. The slaughter lambs, they were kind of $10 to $15 lower, except on those real neat bunches of 60 to 70 pounders. I guess they were probably close to steady. Now, some of those real light ones that were going to a feed pen, they're probably closer to steady as well. Kid goats from $5 to $7 lower. Your slaughter ewes were $5 to $8 higher. Slaughter nannies, that deal was pretty good. 110 to 180, but mostly 140 to 161 on those. Your slaughter billies, anywhere from $2 up to 240. On the slaughter lambs, the hair sheep type, the lighter end of those, from 250 all the way up to 355. Heavier weights, from 220 to 289. With some of those feeders up to as high as 420. Slaughter ewes, 110 to 154, but mostly 135 to 149. Kid goats, selling range from $3 all the way up to 415, but mostly 319 to 343.
7: A good sale. Anything on the cattle side yet?
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7: Tracy, thanks for telling us about this great ranch up in London and being a part of Down on the Farm.
9: Thanks so much, Larry.
7: You bet. Thank you, ma'am. I'll get it edited down. We're on the line with Henry Pickett from Abilene Livestock. Henry, how was the sale?
10: Well, it was short and sweet. Still, we're in the 105, 106 degree, and it's just miserable to try to gather cattle, but we end up with a little over 500, about 70 cows. They took quite a bit off these high-yielding packer cows today, probably another $10 a hundred. Packer bulls, probably $5. Cattle that weighed 5 and under, they probably took $5 off. You know, the good ones are still bringing 350 weight, 4 weight steers still bringing maybe $4. The 500 pounders and up, they took another $5 a hundred off them. We had some wean cattle, kind of shined a little bit. We had some steers that weighed 635, they bring 350. We had some weighed 600, they bring 354. And some 654 wean steers bring 337. And then we had some 250 pound steers, they bring 670.
7: Wow.
10: So, you know, it's still not bad, but the people aren't used to not getting that $2,000 a head, and they think the world's coming in. But it is summertime, and it is dry, and we've got a lot of other variables involved these days also.
7: Yes. Do you know of anything for next week?
10: I'm supposed to have one deal of 40-something middle-aged cows. We don't know how far along they're bred or what. They're supposed to be coming. And then another gentleman's got 30 or 40 yearlings that are supposed to be coming. But right now, everybody's just playing it by ear and watching this board go down every day.
7: Right. Well, tell everybody how to get a hold of you.
10: Here at the barn, we can be reached at 325-673-7865. Or my cell number is 940-733-8208.
7: Henry, be careful, and we'll talk to you next week.
10: Thank you.
7: Bye-bye. Bye. Neighbor, let's take a shotgun look at the grains. Corpus Milo, 975. Yellow corn to corpus, 546. Looks like Houston wheat, 915 and a quarter. Houston beans, 1267 and three quarters. That's it for the Best Darn Farm Show in Texas. No brag, just fact. I'm Larry Marble. You're my neighbor. Neighbor, good day. God bless. And I'll see y'all down the road.
11: On the road again. KKYX traffic check.
12: Got a stall blocking two right lanes on I-35 southbound approaching Thousand Oaks Drive. It's causing a 10-minute delay. Some stop-go traffic is easily going to be backed up all the way to Pat Booker. Looks like a large object is also blocking the right lane on Highway 90 westbound approaching Military Drive. That's San Antonio traffic. I'm William Shotwell.
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10: Looks like we have a little bit of road construction blocking the right lane on Loop 410 northbound approaching Quintana Road. It's going to be a 30 to 35 minute delay. Stop and go traffic currently backed up all the way to Palo Alto. You're also going to see an accident report on I-35 northbound approaching Loop 410 that's going to have some slow traffic backed up to Walsham. That's San Antonio traffic. I'm William Shotwell.

0: in the overnight hours, dropping down to a low of 88.
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4: 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Demand answers. 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
3: 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KKYX Traffic Check.
4: Still got a lot of stop-and-go traffic right now due to road construction blocking a right lane on Loop 410 northbound approach Quintana Road. It's going to be a 45 to 50-minute delay. Stop traffic expected all the way to Zarzamora. You're also going to see on 1604 southbound between 78 and going to I-10, a 10-minute inconvenience. That's San Antonio traffic. I'm William Shotwell.
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16: Good news coming off Loop 410 northbound approaching Quintana Road. It looks like that construction did clear out a couple of minutes ago, but there is still a 2-minute delay back to Somerset. We have a new problem right now on the frontage road of I-10 westbound approaching Medical Drive with 2 left lanes blocked off and slow traffic backed up to Callahan. That's San Antonio traffic. I'm William Shotwell.
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0: here in the overnight hours, dropping down to a low of 88.
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8: KKYX Traffic Check.
9: Got a rollover accident right now on Loop 1604 southbound between Hausman Road and going to Bandera, causing an hour delay. It's completely shutting down the highway right now. Stop traffic is back to follow with Advance Jackson. The Furnace Road is also overloaded, so find another route to get through this. That's San Antonio traffic. I'm William Shotwell.
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8: KKYX traffic check.
9: Still got a shutdown right now for a rollover accident on Loop 1604 southbound between Houseman Road and going to Bandera, causing about a 70 to 75 minute delay. Stop traffic is going to be backed up all the way to Vance Jackson. Frontage Road is also going to be completely overloaded. That's San Antonio traffic. I'm William Shotwell.
7: For work days, weekend, Louisiana Saturday, and night. Every moment in between. Country Legends, KKYX.

0: Clear in the overnight hours, dropping down to a low of 88.
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21: Got a major problem right now on Loop 1604 as you make your way between Houseman and Kyle Steele Parkway and right there around Bandera Road as well. Expect possibility of an hour to a possibly hour and a half delay. Try to find any frontage road to get through that, but all of those are completely overloaded as well. That's San Antonio traffic. I'm William Shotwell.
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25: Hello, and welcome to Wolf Stadium as we get ready for this Wednesday evening affair between the Midland Rockhounds and the San Antonio Missions. Thanks so much for joining us on September 2nd. This is the Budweiser On Deck Show. I am Jordy Fee-Platt. What a great win it was last night for the Mission, 7-1 over Midland. They had 14 hits, five different guys had multiple hits, and that included Braden Carpathios, who drove in five runs, had a grand slam in the second inning, and then an RBI single in the third. Albert Fabian also homered. He had three hits in the game, a two-run shot to drive into, couple of extra base hits. He continues his excellent stretch since the beginning of August, and then Tirsor, Elias, Romeo, Sanabria, and Luis Verdugo all had multiple hits for the Missions. 14 knocks, and it was tough for Midland staff throughout the game to have any success slowing down the Missions. And that is the challenge at times for San Antonio in this ballpark, is generating consistent offense, but they had no problems yesterday in that department. Just one run on six hits for Midland. Ali Camarillo, providing three of those six hits, had a couple of doubles in the game. But this is a very different Midland lineup than the one that the Mission saw back in early July. And you can see some of the struggles for a team that is using a lot of guys who are new to AA in their first couple of weeks, first 3 weeks, and that showed. Mission's got to Brayden Nett, who allowed 5 earned runs on 9 hits in 3 innings, and then the bullpen on the back end did a good job slowing down the Mission's. There were no runs scored in the game after the top of the fifth, but at that point the damage was done. Jamie hit 3 scoreless innings in a starting role. He threw over 70 pitches, but did a great job getting out of jams, and then the bullpen was excellent. Francis Pena, scoreless fourth. Bernardo Zay, 2 innings, allowed just 1 run on 2 hits. Igor Heel, 2 scoreless frames, and then Josh Mallett's closing it out with a scoreless 9th inning. Midland was 1-for-11 with runners in scoring position. They left 12 on base, and they have set up a really good opportunity for Amarillo. They continue to pull away from everybody else. They've now got a 6-game lead over the Rockhounds, which are their closest competitor at this point. A magic number of 6 for the Sot Boodles. Almost there. And there's a possibility that they will clinch before the Mission's head up to Hodgetown next week. We'll see if that ends up taking place. It's going to really come down to whether the Missions can have a good series against Midland. And if they can, it's going to be a better chance for Amarillo to clinch before the final week of the season. We're going to take a step aside on the Budweiser On Deck show. When we return, we'll discuss the starting pitching matchup. It's Nathan Detmer for Midland against Luis Gutierrez for the Missions. Stay tuned for that on KKYX.
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25: Welcome back to the Budweiser On Deck Show. Jordy Feeplatt here with you. It is time to discuss the starting pitching matchup for tonight. Nathan Detmer makes his first start against the Missions this year. 24-year-old from Dallas, Texas. Fifth-round pick in 2023 by the A's out of Texas A&M. So a homecoming of sorts for Detmer, a Texan through and through. 23 games, 20 starts, a 4.23 ERA across three different levels. This will be his eighth appearance with Midland and his sixth start. 104 strikeouts in 110 and two-thirds innings to 30 walks. Opponents hitting .279 against him. Best numbers coming with single-A Stockton, an ERA under 3, an ERA just over 4 with high-A Lansing, and he's got a 5.64 ERA so far with Midland. Only has walked 5 in 30 and a third innings. He's got great command. That has not been the problem for him this year, but he has been hit around. A .301 opposing average, 37 hits allowed in 30 and a third innings for Detmer. He was promoted from High A Lansing on July 21st, so the Missions missed him by a couple of weeks, and now they get a chance to see him in this final home series of the season. On the other side, Luis Gutierrez continues to make his way back from a shoulder injury, was activated off the 60-day injured list a couple of weeks ago, and he makes his third start off of that injured list. Overall this year for Gutierrez, a 3.81 ERA in 10 starts, 26 innings, 34 strikeouts to 14 walks. Struggled his last time out against Springfield, getting out of two strike at-bats quickly. It was a lot of good work from the Cardinals in stretching at-bats and then earning ways on. He's going to be going not too far in this start, and we have not seen him go deep into starts his first two times. An inning and two-thirds against Springfield, allowed 2 runs on 4 hits, walked 2 and struck out 2. So now we'll see what Gutierrez can do in his third start. Feels like an opportunity for him to find some of that groove he had early in the season. That third start often off of injury is where you see a guy really click once again. So we'll see how he does against this Midland lineup. We're going to take another step aside on the Budweiser On Deck Show when we come back. It is time to give you the starting lineups, and then we'll have first pitch. Rockhounds and Missions on Wednesday night right here on KKYX.
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25: 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It's time to get you the starting lineups first for visiting Midland Rockhounds. Clark Elliott is the left fielder starting things off. Jared Sprague-Lott is at first base, batting second. Yuribiel Aniles, the third baseman, bats third. Nate Nankill in right field is the cleanup batter. Ali Camarillo, the shortstop, hits fifth. Casey Yamauchi at second base, batting sixth. Pedro Pineda in center field makes his double-A debut. Just called up from High A Lansing. Hit .253 there with 13 doubles and 39 driven in. Bobby Bozer also makes his first start of the series. He's DHing and hitting eighth. And Logan Save, the catcher, bats ninth for the Rockhounds. As I mentioned, Nathan Detmer on the mound, 24-year-old from Dallas. And he makes his sixth start with Midland and his eighth appearance overall, 5.64 ERA in 30 and a third innings. For the San Antonio Missions, Brayden Carpathios is in right field. What an outing in that leadoff spot last night. Hit five RBIs, had a grand slam in the second, RBI single in the third. It was a really impressive showing from him. Alex McCoy is in left field hitting second. Tirso Ornelas DHs and bats third. Romeo Sanabria, the first baseman, hitting cleanup, has his average in double A up to .280. Justin DiCrizio off to a great double A start. He's hitting .333 in his first couple weeks here with the Missions. Luis Verdugo, two-hit outing yesterday, bats sixth and plays third base. Anthony Villar doing the catching and hitting seventh. Wyatt Hoffman at second hits eighth. And Kai Roberts is in center field, rounding out the Missions nine. Luis Gutierrez gets the start for San Antonio. Overall this year for the left-hander from Venezuela, a 3.81 ERA in 26 innings, 34 strikeouts to 14 walks, and a .223 opposing average. Victor Lizárraga expected to back up Gutierrez here in this one. Lizárraga, last time out against Springfield last week, allowed five earned runs on seven hits in three and a third innings. Did strike out five, but gave up a home run.